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And for Edmond and North Oklahoma City, it's 100.1. 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

Yveth Luna, Making Waves, featuring Meeks Carter on The House FM. I'm Brent McCoy with John Reddick on the way, Jordan Felice, and Phil Wickham. Hey, are you following The House FM on social media? You ought to be. Why? Because we give stuff away on there sometimes. Like, we gave away some Hovey tickets this weekend to someone who's following us on social media. Yeah. It's not just all about like farming, right? Like, we're actually posting stuff out there that's cool, inspirational, and possibly win you some concert tickets. So find us and follow us at The House FM. Here's Caleb and John and Kane on The House FM.

0: Hey, it's Kevin and Amy at the House FM. 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
1: Mm-hmm. And we're so excited to have as our host this week, it's Pastor Josh from Ponca City Assembly of God. Oh, it's going to be such a great time. 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

Phil Wickham, Homesick for Heaven on the House FM. I'm Brent McCoy with the band Unspoken coming up. Also, the Wren Collective and Colton Dixon. 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Oh, yeah, it's a chance for you to come and hang out with us and run in the Glow Run in Ponca City. 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

0: Roadhouse FM with Lost and Found. I'm Brent McCoy, and that's going to do it for me tonight. I'm out of here. Hope you have a great Sunday and an incredible week. I will be back next weekend to play you more of the best music on the planet. Coming up at 8 o'clock, it's the I Love That Song Countdown with Kevin and Amy counting down your favorite songs of the week. I'll see you next time. Have a great night. Here's Forrest Frank.
1: I've got so much to be thankful for. 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
2: 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It's I Love That Song, a top 10 countdown of your favorite songs this week. So excited to have with us our special guest and host, Pastor Josh from Ponca City Assembly of God. We're so excited to have you.
3: Yeah, thanks for having us. It's good to hear your voices. Thanks for doing what you do.
4: Thanks, Pastor. This is going to be so much fun. Let's start with song number 10, as is our custom. This is Tarn Wells. It's called Breathe On It on the House FM, and I love that song.

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1: That's Toby Mac and Lord It Feels Good. Song number 9 this weekend because of your votes at the Music Crew. And if you haven't done this already, head over there now to thehousefm.com. Click where it says Music Crew. Let us know your favorites and we'll count them down again next time right here on I Love That Song. It's Kevin and Amy at the House FM.
2: Mm-hmm. And our guest host this week is Pastor Josh from Ponca City Assembly of God. Now, Pastor Josh, tell us a little bit about your church.
3: Ponca City Assembly has been a part of the city here for 100 years.
1: Whoa.
3: So it has, this year will be 100 years. Rich legacy of people caring for people, fellowshipping with one another, sharing the gospel, evangelizing. Our kids ministry has been a focal point of this church for so long as the community, you know, they just reached out into the community. And you know, we have lots of teachers and people who work in the school system that come, and we're blessed and privileged with some amazing people who just sacrifice and give their time and energy to create opportunities for children to grow and be discipled. And we have a Royal Ranger program that teaches young boys how to biblical principles and honor and integrity and character, and you know, uses outdoors activities and things like that. And
2: I love the name of that, the Royal Rangers.
3: Yes.
2: I love it.
1: I was actually a Royal Ranger.
3: There you go.
2: What?
1: For a time, I was.
2: Oh.
3: Can you still tie a knot?
1: I wasn't top in my class in knot tying. I can do a square knot.
3: Yeah.
1: Okay, and that's not nothing.
3: Hey, it's good.

0: our number 8 song this week. It's going to be all right. It's Matt Maher with Kevin and Amy and our guest host this week, Pastor Josh from Ponca City Assembly of God.
1: We always love to share some new music that's coming down the pike. And this week, that new song is from Ellie Holcomb. Here's Wherever I Go on the House FM. On the day.

0: grateful for you.
1: It's Kevin and Amy with I Love That Song. Our special guest, Pastor Josh from Ponca City Assembly this weekend. And that was Chandler Moore. It was our song number 7, God, I'm Just Grateful. Don't forget, Chandler Moore joins Phil Wickham and Jamie McDonald here at the Paycom Center coming up at the end of September.
2: And coming up next week, the start of school. I was just thinking about all the different things that we think of as we're going back to school. Is the thing about what's something that you always make sure your kids hear before they walk out the door. It's like, I want them to hear this one thing before they walk out the door and leave me.
1: Yeah, we'd love for you to share what that one thing is next week, starting Monday at the House FM with Kevin and Amy. We hope you'll join us starting at 5:30.
2: All right, it's time for our number 6 song this week. It's Micah Tyler along with Colton Dixon with Perfectly.

0: talking about Ponca City Assembly. It's our church next door this month here at the House FM. And we just wonder, when somebody comes to your church, brand new, never been there, and then when they walk out the door after, what is something you hope they take with them?
1: I hope that they've had a couple of things. First off, we have belong, believe, and become. So I want them to know that wherever they're starting their journey, that this is a place that they can belong in. And if they don't have it all worked out, that's okay, because that's what we do. You know, we're going to help them, guide them into the truth of God's word, but we're going to love them wherever they're beginning. And we hope that they have heard God's voice. You know, a lot of people say, well, I don't know what God sounds like. I hope that when they come, and this has been a good testimony of our ministry, that people say, you know, I've never heard that before, or I've never experienced God's presence like that before. And they walk away with an optimism and expectation and a desire to return. You know, a lot of people say, well, I could take it or leave it when I go to church. I don't want that. I want people to say, I can't wait to get back.
2: Yeah.
1: You know,
2: I need more of
1: something
2: that
1: in that church. I want more of that. And you know what? If I had changed my schedule or say no to something else, I'm going to make sure I'm in the house of God. And that's what I want for people.
2: Oh, so good. All right. Well, kicking off our worship song this week, it's Ellie Linebear, Give Me Joy.

0: 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It's a weekly countdown of your favorite songs of the week, decided by your votes at the music crew at thehousefm.com. We'd love it if you'd go over there, click on that link, and let us know your favorites. We're Kevin and Amy, along with our special guest, Pastor Josh from Ponca City Assembly this week.
1: Mm-hmm. All right, it's time for our number four song. It's Jamie McDonald and Ain't No Way.

0: Our number three song this week, it really is Amazing Grace. It's Phil Wickham along with Crowder, with Kevin and Amy, and our special guest this week, Pastor Josh from Ponca City Assembly of God.
1: Yeah, Ponca City Assembly, our church next door this month here at the house. And Pastor Josh, you've been teaching on marriage.
2: Just so y'all know, tomorrow is our 20-year anniversary with me and my wife, Danielle.
0: Oh, wow.
1: Yes.
2: So I'm not a guru on this, but I have a little experience and been pastoring. So I would just tell people that maybe your marriage is struggling, that go back, just like Jesus said, with his marriage to us, right? He says, remember your first love. Remember what brought you together in the first place. And go back and do the things you did at first. So what is that? Well, you never stop dating your spouse, but sometimes life happens and kids happen and sports happen. My goodness, sports all day, every day. Work happens, and we do not invest in the piggy bank of our relationship. And so we've got to go back and just do the simple things that, you know, the letter or the flowers or taking each other out to dinner or spending a weekend with each other. And you have to invest in that relationship. Otherwise, you know, you're debiting from the relationship, you know, like a bank account. And if you don't put something in, you can't take something out. And then we end up taking advantage of our spouses. The other part, and I would say this to maybe a relationship where it just seems like the love is gone. We know that love changes people. And if one party, I believe this, and I share this when I counsel marriages and help people, I just say, hey, listen, if one of you can love the other person and truly just commit to that right now, your love can change the other person.
0: Ooh.
2: Don't wait for them to do
0: it.
2: The Bible says, while we were yet sinners, God loved us and gave up his son for us. He didn't wait for us to respond. He chose love. Even if our marriage is not perfect, I'm going to make it a point to love you in spite of maybe the difficulties we're walking through.
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0: Oh, I love it. It's our number two song this week for our countdown. It's Josiah Queen with Demons with Kevin and Amy for I Love That Song.
1: Well, it's time for our Rewind hit. It's brought to you by the House Rewind, streaming right now at the House mobile app. And this was a number one song this week back in 2007. Here's Brandon Heath, and I'm Not Who I Was.

0: That's Brandon Heath at the House FM with our Rewind Hit of the Week. This was a number one song this week back in 2007. It's called I'm Not Who I Was. It's Kevin and Amy along with our special guest from Ponca City Assembly.
1: Now, Pastor Josh, here you are. You're a pastor, but you didn't grow up in a Christian home.
2: Yeah, exactly. So radically saved. I was running the streets, drug addicted, a teenager, just living without Christ, partying. Came from a family that was, struggling. And, you talk about divorce and all of that. I mean, I seen that with my own eyes. And got radically saved at 17. The first thing I ever heard Jesus say to me was, "You're going to preach the gospel." And and I didn't know what that meant.
1: Like, do you know me?
2: Yeah, I was like, why would you pick me? But, then you read through the scriptures and you see God choosing Moses or David or definitely Saul, right? Mm-hmm. And you're like, no, this is par for the course. These are the people God uses. And if I ever forget that.
0: Yeah, and we think that, wow, God used an imperfect person in that situation. We're all imperfect.
2: Absolutely. Yeah. It's the good news is he still chooses us.
1: Now, we've all been wondering what's going to be our number one song this week. And it's Zach Williams and Ben Fuller with Wait For Me.

0: Number one this week on I Love That Song at the House FM. That's Zach Williams along with Ben Fuller and Wait For Me. We're Kevin and Amy from the House FM Morning Show. We so appreciate you hanging out with us. Pastor Josh, Ponca City Assembly, thank you for being here.
1: Yeah, thank you guys. It's been a pleasure.
2: Mm-hmm. And you know, if you want, you can be a part of the countdown and help choose the music you hear when you join the music crew. 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
1: 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I'm Shawn Michaels, and coming up this week, we'll hear from Clay Cross about an ailment that affected his singing career. And Larnell Harris tells us what it means for him to be in the GMA Hall of Fame. 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And to start things off this week, we're headed to 2003, where the Newsboys were reigning at the top of the charts with their second big worship hit. 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
1: It means setting small, reasonable goals for yourself. 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
0: Baby steps.
1: Baby steps. 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
0: Baby steps out of the office.
1: Very good.
0: Baby steps to the hall.
1: Very good, Bob. Keep going.
0: Baby steps to the elevator. 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I'm in the elevator.
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1: Hi, I'm Karen from Glenville, Oklahoma. I'd like to listen to the name of the song, I believe, is My Deliverer is Coming by the Ragamuffin Band, which used to be Rich Mullins Band.

0: The classics live on here at Christian Music Rewind. I'm Shawn Michaels, and for most, singing is something we take for granted. But what happens when it's your occupation and your voice quits working? Well, that's exactly what happened to Clay Cross.
1: Well, you know, I didn't lose it completely, but I lost enough of it to scare me to death. Because, as a singer, you're like, what am I if I can't do that? Which is wrong to think that, but, you know, put too much stock in my singing voice. And, you know, in the late 90s, just something happened to my voice. Still don't know, but I lost a good bit of the control. So, you know, I was booked to sing a lot of places, so I had to go in there and make some real adjustments to the songs I would choose. You know, I couldn't go in and do my signature song, I Surrender All, anymore. I had to pick different songs, and songs, maybe up-tempo songs were easier because the phrasing was a little shorter, but to hold out a straight note with much control was real hard, and a lot of the range went. So, you know, I'm thinking this will last a few months and it'll come back maybe, but brother, it was a 6 or 7 year journey of trying to figure out what I was going to do. And I stand here today telling you it is back, and I'm thankful. And just to say, Lord, thank you. You gave me this voice back, and I want to shout it from the rooftops.

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0: 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I'm Shawn Michaels, and it's time for this week's Mystery Sound Quiz. 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
0: That's this week's Mystery Sound Quiz. I'll have the answer to that classic TV clip later on. But stay tuned. 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
0: Thanks, Stephanie. Here's one that goes way back for Amy. In fact, it was her first mainstream crossover top 40 hit back in 1985. 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

Christian Music Rewind and Wes King, Life is Precious. I think Wes would know that more than anyone after battling for his life from lymphoma cancer starting 10 years ago. I'm Shawn Michaels, and one life that did leave this earth was a contemporary Christian music pioneer and gospel music legend. Andre Crouch, considered by many the father of modern gospel music, passed away at the age of 72. With his singing group, The Disciples, during the 70s, many of Andre's songs transcended urban gospel and became standard in evangelical hymnals. His work also went beyond the church as an arranger and producer on projects for Michael Jackson, Madonna, Elton John, and more. Andre Crouch has won 7 Grammy Awards, and in 2004, he received a star on the Hollywood Walk of Fame. But what Andre Crouch will most be remembered for is his music. One of those songs was covered on a 1996 tribute album by Michael W. Smith, who was majorly influenced by Andre's music. Here's Jesus is the Answer, in memory, the late Andre Crouch, on Christian Music Rewind. Jesus.

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We're heading back to 2001 this week on the Retro Top 3 Countdown. And as Disney was getting ready to open a new water park in Tokyo, Japan, these were the top three songs on the Christian charts, starting at number 3. 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

Christian Music Rewind and FFH at number 2 this week in 2001. That's Watching Over Me. This is the Retro Top 3 Countdown, and I'm Shawn Michaels. And the artist at number 1 on the countdown was thought at the time to be the next huge singer-songwriter in Christian music. Well, while he didn't become a huge name like Stephen Curtis Chapman or Michael W. Smith, Sean Groves did start out with a bang, hitting number 1 for 4 weeks with Welcome Home. It's at the top of the charts this week in 2001 on the Christian Music Rewind Retro Top 3 Countdown.

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2: Jim in Enid, Oklahoma, wants to hear a classic from Rebecca St. James. Here's one from her Worship God album in 2002. 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

0: Christian Music Rewind and 90s pop duo Out of the Gray in this week's time travel trip to the biggest classic Christian hits. I'm Shawn Michaels, and for over three decades, the tenor voice of Larnell Harris has been a familiar sound to Christian music listeners. Back in 2007, Larnell was inducted into the GMA Hall of Fame. It's an honor he shares with many others, as he'll tell you.
1: What a thrill. Because you know what? This is something that I didn't think much about. Though I have, on many occasions at the Dove Awards, announced the, you know, that year's folks who have been inducted. I got the list out and I started looking at who was on there. You know, I want to know what company I'm in here. You know, Bill Gaither's on there. Billy Graham is on here. Phil Kagi, man who can take a guitar and just wrap around your heart and doesn't sing bad either. The Winans, you know, I know their parents and have for a long, long time. So it's the people that we have looked up to and have led us in worship for years and years. And so what a wonderful thing it is to be part of that, dare I say, cloud of witnesses that have, you know, been faithful down through the years.
2: Christian

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1: Well, this couple, they go to the doctor's office, and you know, sometimes seniors spend a lot of time at the doctor's office, and that's just one of these things that happened. There they were at the doctor's office, and he comes out to the waiting room, and she says, "Honey, what did he say? Come on, tell me."
2: "Well, I don't know. He said for you to come on back there, and he'll talk to you."
1: Because the doctor knows he ain't gonna tell her everything. So he waited in the lobby. She said, "Well, you sit here, read the paper, and I'll be back in a minute." Goes back there into the doctor's office, and he said, "Ma'am, your husband needs tender loving care. He needs that soft touch. He needs foot rubs. He needs back rub. He needs you to just sort of whisper in his ear and tickle his ear every now and then. You need to cook him everything he needs. You need to let him watch television and let him have that remote control. And just let him punch on that all he wants to. You need to let him play golf when he feels led. Let him go deer camp and just hang out. He doesn't need any stress, ma'am, if you want him to live a long and happy life." She said, "Okay, Doc, thanks for the news." Went out to the lobby, said, "Let's go." He gets up. Get in the car, and he said,
2: "Well, baby, what did the doctor say?"
1: "You're gonna die."
3: 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And I'm Shawn Michaels. Getting back to the classics now with Jackie Velasquez. Back in 1997, she had this #1 hit, "We Can Make a Difference," on Christian Music Rewind.

0: At the heart of the Y2K problem is how computers behave when their internal clocks change from 1999 to 2000.
1: This is the taste. 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
1: Hey, I'm Fran. I'm from North Carolina, and I'd like to hear Carmen, the Champion.
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With a surge of light beyond intense, illuminating the universe in resplendent glory.

0: prophetically, Christ's hands came down and Satan struck in vengeance. The blow of death felled Jesus to the ground. The devils roared in victory, the saints shocked and perplexed as wounds appeared upon his hands and feet. Then Satan kicked him in his side, and blood and water flowed. And they waited for the 10 count of defeat. God the Father turned his head, his tears announcing Christ was dead. The 10 count would proclaim the battle's end. Then Satan trembled through his sweat, in unexpected horror. Yet, as God started the count by saying, 10.
1: Hey, wait a minute, God.
0: 9.
1: You're counting wrong.
0: 8.
1: His eyes are...
0: 7.
1: His fingers are twitching.
0: 6.
1: Where's all this light coming from?
0: 5.
1: He's alive!
0: 4.

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Well, it's always exciting to hear about a reunion, but unfortunately for PFR fans, their latest reunion became a failure at launch. In late 2013, a PFR Kickstarter campaign was scheduled to take place to raise money for an all-new project. But just days before it happened, lead vocalist Joel Hansen broke the bad news to their Facebook group that due to some personal issues, PFR was permanently coming to an end. But at least we have their classics, right? Here's one of the biggest hits for PFR, That Kind of Love, on Christian Music Rewind.

0: 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I'm Shawn Michaels, and once again, it's time for this week's Mystery Sound Quiz. 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
1: One. 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
0: 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I'm Shawn Michaels, and more classics are coming up as we get inside the music with Delirious next. 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
1: After changing their name and musical style in 1997, British band Delirious broke into the Christian American music market with their album King of Fools, and with it came their signature song, Deeper. Well, here's Delirious frontman Martin Smith taking us inside that song.
2: The song Deeper, really lyrically, I suppose, is saying that personally and together, you know, we want more of God. This is what we want to do, but we're weak. You know, how do you get to where you want to be? You know, I suppose this is a question we all ask ourselves, is you know where you want to be, you know what you want to do, but you can't always do it, you know, and I suppose it requires a lot of grace. And life is a journey, and you can't always get to where you want to be immediately. And those lyrics are kind of like quirky, cheeky, you know, smiley sort of lyrics that if you listen carefully to them, you'll get a lot of meaning out of them, and it's a good moment for us live. And it was our first top 40 hit in the UK mainstream charts. It actually went at number 20. So hopefully in our small little way, you know, we're writing these words that hopefully are from God and observations, and it's invading culture and touching people in a small way, so it's great.
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1: I learned something very valuable that I'll pass on you right now. Telemarketers are not allowed to hang up on you. You can just talk. Imagine the possibilities. I'm like, you called me, let's go. They always try to steer you back to magazine subscriptions, but I keep them on track. I'm like, yeah, you got issues, I got issues. Yeah, the name of the game is to keep them on the phone as long as possible. Yeah, the guy from DirecTV called me the other day and he said, Mr. Witte, with this particular package, you get 200 channels. I said, name them.
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Hey, quick thought today. If you find yourself wrestling with questions about your faith, take it to God. He's big enough to handle your hard questions. And I believe God would rather have you run to Him with your questions than run away from Him and your doubts. Faith isn't about having everything figured out. It's about continuing to trust God even when you don't understand.

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0: Hey, I want to encourage you today to become a lifelong learner of your spouse. Some things you learn may be great, others not so great, but ultimately it'll help you connect more intimately with your spouse. It's time maybe that we all got back to school and studying our spouses. Here are five reasons to get back to school and study your spouse. Number one, to be the expert on your spouse. That's right, you need to know your spouse like nobody else knows them, knowing that they are amazing and something that you should desire. To keep things fresh, your relationship will never get stale because you'll continue to discover new things about them. Third, to stay sharp. Ever been caught off guard by something they did or said? When you constantly learn more about them and their habits, their likes and dislikes, you aren't caught off guard as much. Fourth, to increase desire. You want to be attracted to your spouse in all areas forever. And fifth, to increase self-discovery. The more you learn about your spouse, the more you'll learn about yourself, which helps you to keep growing and becoming the best you can be. Need some study habits while you're studying? How about listening to them, spending regular and frequent time with them alone, even exercising together, reading books together, and of course, praying for them and with them.
1: Accounting and Business Solutions, LLC, is an outreach partner with The House. 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You'll find Accounting and

0: Hey, I want to encourage you with Galatians 5:25. It urges you to walk in step with the Spirit. If we live by the Spirit, let us also keep in step with the Spirit. Yeah, this verse reminds us of the importance of aligning our lives with the guidance of the Holy Spirit. As believers, we're called to live in obedience to God's word and to allow the Holy Spirit to lead and empower us in every aspect of our lives. So let Galatians 5:25 be a source of encouragement to remain connected to the Spirit, to walk in His truth, and to experience the abundant life that comes from living in harmony with God's will.
1: Still try.

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0: Pastor Craig Groeschel says if we invest 1 hour a week in anything, we're probably not going to grow or improve significantly in that thing, right? If we only exercise 1 hour a week and eat whatever we want, we're probably not going to be in peak health. If we only spend a little time with God when it's easy, when we don't have anything else to do, it's no wonder we fall back into the same old sin. It's no surprise we're more concerned with what people think about us than what God thinks about us. It's no wonder we find ourselves lukewarm, wondering, is there anything more to this life? If we only give God what's left over, we have to ask ourselves, are we really devoted to Him? If we want to be fully devoted to Jesus, it's never going to be accidental. We have to pre-decide. We have to want to live with an ongoing, single-minded, daily pursuit of Jesus.
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Hey, one thing today. I think a well done from God probably doesn't carry as much weight in my heart as it should. You know, if it did, I'd pursue it infinitely more than the approval of man, which I seek daily, even if indirectly. You know, well done, it isn't just for eternity. It's for today. So God, grow me.

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So many ways to hear the one true message. 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

0: We're in that back to school season, and especially thinking about older students, maybe heading into that senior year or entering college, or even maybe ready to finish up college and ready to head into the real world. How can we help them? How can we bless them? Here's some things to think about. Obviously, prayer. Seek the Lord's guidance and provision for them. Ask God to bless their endeavors and give them peace as they make this big step. Offer encouragement. Lift their spirits with a kind word. You know, with so many changes happening at once, they need to hear positive voices to drown out any lingering fears they may have. Be a sounding board. Give them a listening ear to help them vocalize their thoughts and bounce ideas as they prepare. And of course, financial assistance. You know, supporting them financially can be a tangible reminder that you're behind them every step of the way. Gift cards, care packages, they can be a major blessing for a graduate or someone heading into school. And boy, just a great way, even if they're not your kids, that's something to think about as well. Maybe your kids are already grown, or maybe you never had children, but would love to speak into the life of a young person. I know you probably know someone who has children in this situation, and you can maybe reach out and be a huge blessing to them today. Wake up
1: with Kevin and Amy. There are some lessons that I think we can take from childhood on into adulthood. Like, we just wouldn't forget those. This girl, she's new at college.
2: Hear me out on this. The best way to make friends in college is to basically act like you're 5 years old and meeting people for the first time ever in your life. If you

0: today.
1: Hey, I want to encourage you with Romans 12:10. Be devoted to one another in love. 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In a world often filled with selfishness and division, let your actions reflect genuine devotion and respect for those around you. Embrace the opportunity to lift others up, placing their needs and well-being above your own. By cultivating a spirit of selflessness and compassion, you not only strengthen relationships, but also demonstrate the transformative power of love. So let Romans 12:10 inspire you today. 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

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Yukon and El Reno are tuned into 88.5. And for Edmond and North Oklahoma City, it's 100.1. No matter where you are in the OKC Metro, you've got the House FM.

0: 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His plans supersede our own. These seasons of waiting are the training grounds of becoming. The only thing more difficult than waiting on God is wishing that you had. The best is yet to come.
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0: mood level. Worry coupled with the empty ache in our hearts from looking at their empty bedroom in our house can feel overwhelming and emotionally draining. Tracy Miles says, here's some encouragement for moms sending your most treasured possessions off to a college campus. Few do's and don'ts to keep in mind to help you maintain peace and comfort in your heart. First, don't let your emotions run away with you. She says, after dropping my firstborn off at college 5 years ago, I let my emotions get the better of me, as if sending my daughter to college was throwing her to the wolves and meant never ever seeing her again, ever. Finally realized I was letting my fears and emotions control my joy. Next, do ask God to fill your heart with peace and comfort and trust that he's in control. Don't assume your child is going to make the same mistakes you did in college or that they won't make any mistakes at all. As moms, we want to prevent our kids from making decisions that will negatively impact them. But as much as we want to protect them, we have to let them make their own choices, which sometimes means their own mistakes. Just as we learn from our mistakes and may have already seen God use those mistakes for his glory, so will they. Do pray for the Holy Spirit to be their God. Ask God to convict their hearts if they start heading down a wrong path. Don't convince yourself you've failed at getting your child ready for college. Sending a child off to college or any new phase of life is never easy on a mom's heart. We can think of a million things we could or should have done better, but we're reminded in Proverbs 22:6 that if our child really knows the Lord, even if they stray, they will eventually return. Do continue to pray daily for your child's heart and life. Ask God to bring people into their lives who will be godly influences and help shape them in positive ways. Never cease praying for your children, no matter how old they get. Letting go of the reins of our children's lives is hard, but when we focus on our faith instead of our worries and trust God will be looking after them, the letting go seems a little less stressful.
1: Hi, it's Kevin and Amy at the House FM. We think attitude is so important to our Christian walk. And that's why we start every hour of the show with an encouraging thought, with something to build on during your day.
2: Yeah, begin each hour with a shift in perspective. 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

0: Hey, I'm here to tell you it's time to go for it. Stop holding back. Stop making excuses. Stop rationalizing. Stop procrastinating. You don't need another sign. You don't need another word. You don't need an angelic visitation. You don't need everyone to agree with you. You're on the threshold of the greatest breakthrough of your life. You simply have to step out. Don't let fear hold you back. Don't let insecurity stop you. Don't allow the negative words spoken to you to have the last word over you. Don't let someone else's brokenness break you. Don't allow your failures to tell you you're a failure. You are called, chosen, loved, anointed, appointed. Now's the time. Go do that thing.
1: Something different.
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0: Well, someone I know really well, has been really going through it. In fact, for months, well over a year, just tragedies. Lost three family members, two of them tragically. They've had job loss in their family, two-thirds of their income. They have just been through it. And they told me, you know, when I would have a good day, I would feel guilty. I was like, I'm not supposed to feel this way. Things are awful. Things are bad. I shouldn't have a good day. I shouldn't have these feelings of happiness because of how bad things are. And you know what? I didn't have an answer for them. And if that's you, if you're going through tough times and maybe you have that feeling of guilt when you're laughing or smiling, all I can say is I don't think you should. I think you should know how much God loves you and is with you and is helping you through these times. And maybe that laugh, that smile, that good feeling is something God really wants you to have to help you get through it. So don't feel guilty about it. Even if times are dark and low, hey, you can smile and have the joy of the Lord. That's always promised to us.
1: It may have been a while since you've done this, but if you've ever looked up at the stars, especially, you know, on a night where it's completely clear and you're away from the cities so you can see more of the stars, it's overwhelming to just see all those lights in the sky and think, there's so many, I could never count them. Well, the European Space Agency has tried. They call it the Star Census. And so for the last 2 or 3 years, they've been trying to map every single star in our galaxy and neighboring galaxies too. And they've just released the results because it took them forever to map them and count them. Imagine being the person to go 1, 2, 3. Because guess what? They've decided, just from their best guess, they believe there's 1.7 billion stars. And even if you doubt, God, are you there? Do you exist? Something that expansive, that beautiful, just doesn't seem like it could happen by accident.

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Have you ever noticed this, that there is so many movies about time travel and you go to the past and you got to be very careful that you don't do something small that will drastically change the present? But how often here in the present do we think about doing something small that can drastically change the future?

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1: I feel like my parents, I just realized this, my parents kind of like changed the Bible stories to fit their parenting strategy. Any parents do that? I always thought you'd get leprosy from not wearing sunblock at the pool. I was like, this didn't seem right. My parents never had a sip of alcohol in their entire lives, never drank in their entire lives. My favorite Bible story was when Jesus turned all that water into sweet tea. That was great. Yeah, it's a miracle. Here's my parents' rule in the house growing up. They said, no movies that aren't realistic. So we couldn't watch like Terminator or Die Hard because they said those movies aren't realistic. I was like, Dad, this rule doesn't make any sense. You just made us watch a movie where Bible characters are being played by vegetables.
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Here it comes, back to school time, and yeah, different times for different places around our listening area, but here's one thing that's for sure. It's tough to get your kids back in the routine of getting up and, of course, going to bed as well, because probably many of us, I know I have been pretty lax about just letting the kids sleep in when they can and go to bed when they want and things like that, so... Here are six things from AllProDad.com that we've got to get back to part of our regular routine at back to school time. First, yes, is that solid bedtime routine. Second, family

0: advantage of breakfasts or lunches that you can have with your child at school. And finally, celebrate. Celebrate the beginning of another school year and the fact that your kids are a year older and a grade higher. It's an exciting time that can be fun and exciting if you make it that way. Ending the summer with a back-to-school pool party or maybe an entering whatever a grade party would be a great way to do it also.
1: We just wanted to encourage you today and just invite you to take a deep breath, because the work that you're doing, whether it's mom work or dad work and all of it, the grocery shopping, the lawn cutting, the matching of the socks in the laundry, all of the tedious little things that those it takes.
2: Feel like unseen moments, right? All of those.
1: It does feel unseen, but heaven sees it all. And when you're doing it for your family, heaven calls it holy. You're planting seeds of faith. You're showing your family what real sacrificial love looks like. All the things that you're doing. And even when no one says thank you, you're making an impact.
2: Yeah. Galatians 6:9 reminds us, let us not grow weary in doing good, for at the proper time we will reap a harvest if we do not give up. So keep going.
1: Keep going. Yeah, you're doing important work.

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1: You're not alone. He's always right there with you, carrying you through whatever struggles or trials that you're going through. He's right there.
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Hey, be encouraged by Isaiah 41:10 today. So do not fear, for I am with you. Do not be dismayed, for I am your God. I will strengthen you and help you. I will uphold you with my righteous right hand. Yeah, you can take comfort in the presence of a God who is intimately involved in your journey. In moments of fear or discouragement, let this verse be a stronghold of assurance. God is not only with you, but actively strengthening and upholding you. 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

0: Did you know you could be the reason someone smiles today? It's really not that hard. Sometimes it just starts with a smile yourself to someone else. Maybe you can call a friend and just go over a happy memory with them. Tell them you were thinking about them. Send someone an encouraging note. Maybe someone you know that's making a change in their life. Encourage them in what they're doing. Or just leave a nice comment on a friend's social media post. You could also let someone cut in front of you in line. Or, you know, there's always paying for that guy behind you in the drive-thru or at Starbucks. Lots of things you could do to give someone a smile today.
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Hey, one thing for you today, don't stop getting back up and believing God no matter how many times you fall. Never give up on walking in all God's put you on the earth to do, and always let God's truth and not your pain define you. I pray that God will give you the courage to keep trusting Him, even through this tough time you're in.

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0: So what do you crave? Every day, multiple times a day, little alarms are triggered inside your brain. They make your stomach growl, your mouth water, or your mind become fixed on that which you crave. You know, God gave us physical needs that mirror our spiritual needs too. Needs that must be met to stay healthy and alive. Needs that must be satisfied over and over again. In fact, food is often used in the Bible as a metaphor for our spiritual needs. It's called our daily bread in Matthew and the pure milk of the word in 1 Peter, just to name a couple. In the fourth beatitude, which are a series of promises that Jesus made about God's kingdom, Jesus said this, "Blessed are those who hunger and thirst for righteousness, for they will be filled." So do you long for righteousness and justice? Do you desire the ways of God? Do you yearn for his kingdom to come? Do you want to be someone who chases after that which can never truly satisfy? Or someone who hungers and thirsts after God? In this upside-down kingdom where Jesus is Lord, the poor can be rich, the weak can be strong, and the empty can be filled. Jesus Christ not only holds the keys to living water, but he is the bread of life. So when you feel him prompting your heart to fight for justice, to love the unloved, to stand up for what's right, even when it's not popular, pay attention. God stands ready to fill you with everything you need.
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You know, when someone speaks a word to me that I need to hear, first of all, I thank God for sending it. Second, I think, I bet there's somebody that God wants me to speak it to. Maybe a lot of somebodies. That's the responsibility he's given me here at the house. So let me speak to you. If you're tired today, if you want to give up on trying to do the right thing, of doing good, of things going on at your job or your family, Galatians 6:9. Let us not lose heart in doing good, for in due time we will reap if we do not grow weary. So I encourage you today, don't get tired of doing good. Keep at it. Know that God is with you every step of the way. Still try.

0: Four things to remember today. We can trust God to hold us and all our missing pieces. When life feels out of control, it isn't. God really is in control. When life is messy, remember that God is the God over the messed up. And when you feel afraid and alone, and it seems as if God is silent, He is still with you in your pain, still moving. You are never alone.
1: You know, sometimes the best concerts aren't the loudest ones.
2: 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And if you love Sidewalk Prophets, you'll love their Acoustic Summer Nights Tour. 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

Hey, I'd like to encourage you with Psalm 23:2. He makes me lie down in green pastures. He leads me beside quiet waters. You can take solace today in the imagery of God's provision and guidance. Just as a shepherd cares for his sheep, God tenderly leads and provides for you. In the midst of life's busyness and chaos, find rest and refreshment in the green pastures and still waters of his presence. Trust that he knows what you need and will lead you to places of peace and tranquility. Embrace the invitation to rest in his loving care, knowing that he's always there to guide and sustain you.

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0: keep going.
1: Jesus, help us to rest in you today. Lord, we know that you're greater than whatever's going on around us. Lord, our hope is in you alone because you are our salvation. We believe that you have already answered the cries of our hearts, even though we're still watching to see the answers. So today, Lord, we choose to fix our eyes on you. Amen.
2: My dad was a quiet man and not very open about his feelings and emotions. We were never really very close. I was fairly sure that he loved me, but I questioned if he really liked me. At his funeral, I was shocked when his coworkers said he was so proud of me and loved to tell them about me. How different might our relationship have been if he was able to tell me that himself? Do you ever wonder if God is like that? You think he loves you because he has to, but he must be tired of all your mistakes. That is one of those lies that Satan wants us to believe. God's love for you never changes based on your mistakes. You don't have to wonder if he loves you. He took all your sin and endured a brutal death to pay that price for you. He offers you perfect love and total forgiveness. To find out how to begin a personal relationship with Jesus Christ, The House invites you to call Need Him at 888-NEED-HIM or go to chataboutjesus.com.

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3: Today on Focus on the Family with Jim Daly, marriage coaches Dave and Ashley Willis explain how to have a more peaceful home.
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3: Thanks for joining us. I'm John Fuller.
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3: Here now, Dave and Ashley Willis speaking at a marriage conference sponsored by Church of the Highlands in Birmingham, Alabama, on today's episode of Focus on the Family with Jim Daly.
6: We're going to dive into this talk for the time we have in this session, talk about kind of peace in the home.
4: Absolutely.
6: And here's the first principle. We can't control all the chaos happening in the world, but we can control whether or not we allow God's peace to reign in our hearts and our homes.
4: Right.
6: Like, guys, the world is nuts right now. Like, if you turn on the news for 5 minutes, you're just going to feel just that lack of peace because there's just chaos happening everywhere. And we can't control all of it. We need to be responsible to do what we can in our communities and globally even to be about bringing God's peace and God's kingdom to this broken world. But we're going to realize we can't control all of it. But what we do have more control than we realize of is what happens in our own home.
4: Right.
6: Is our own home going to be a sanctuary and safe place where we as a couple, us, our kids, whoever is there, can experience God's peace in a place where there's joy and laughter and a place where we can bring the troubles of life and deal with them together and pray about them, but ultimately it's going to be a place of peace. And maybe you didn't grow up in a house like that. Maybe you grew up in chaos and you think that's just how home has to be, but you get the opportunity and the responsibility to break and change that cycle in your home. Because you're not responsible for the kind of home you grew up in, but you're completely responsible for the kind of home your kids are growing up in. And we've got the opportunity to say, I want it to look different than it did for me. I want it to look different than it did in my grandparents' generation. Maybe they didn't know the Lord. Maybe they didn't know any better. But now God is showing us there's a different and better way. And we're going to talk about how to live in that reality in our homes. So one time we accidentally, on a road trip, left one of our children at a gas station. He's a middle child. He's used to it. But no. So we stopped, bathroom break, because somebody with that many kids, somebody's always got to go. And so we pull off the road, and I'm mad, and I'm in a hurry, and we get there, and it's a one-seater, and there's this huge long line for this one seat, and I'm like, we're not doing this. Like, we got a car full of boys. We'll find a tree. We'll find something. We're not doing this. So, like, let's load back up. And we get loaded up, and we start driving down the road, and my oldest in the back, a few minutes later, he is, hey, Dad. Where's Connor? And I'm like, what? And he's like, yeah, I don't think he's here. And I look back, and sure enough, he wasn't. So we drive all the way back to this gas station, and Connor had stayed in that line and had made it all the way up the line and was now in there. And so I run to the front of the line, I'm beating on the door. Connor, you in there, buddy? And he's like, hey, Dad, I'm in here. I'm like, oh, good. I was just worried about you. You were taking a while. I told your brothers we couldn't get snacks here, but how about when you get out, you pick out whatever snack you want?
4: Yes.
6: You know, we got it. He was fine. But I didn't feel so bad because Jesus' parents did that. Have you read this in the Bible? The people that God picked to raise his son lost Jesus for 3 days, guys. I mean, this was like 15 minutes. Mary, you know, the Mary, did you know that Jesus is missing and you need to put out an Amber Alert because it was like a day before they even knew he was gone. And I think God put stuff like that in the Bible just to make us feel better. Like, you know what? Because I just picture Mary and Joseph. Like, can you imagine that search? Like, what are they feeling when you lose Jesus? What marriage moment is that? Like, we're definitely going to hell. We lost Jesus. Like, we lost Jesus. I didn't even know that was theologically possible, and we've literally lost him. But they found him, and it worked out. It's all in the Bible. I don't make any of this stuff up. It's in the Bible.
4: Yes.
6: But I'm saying, like, every home has experienced some chaos.
4: Mm-hmm.
6: Every home has had moments of imperfection, moments when we need God's grace. But truly, the good part is through it all, because of his ever-present indwelling of the Holy Spirit within us, we don't lose Jesus. He's with us through it all.
4: That's right.
6: And whatever chaos you brought in here this weekend, whatever fear, whatever uncertainty, whatever panic, whatever you're wrestling with, first off, the first thing I want you to know before we dive into the truth of God's word and what he wants us to know in those moments is you're not alone. And here's part of the reason how I know you're not alone. Every one of us in life are going to face moments that we just feel like, I'm not equipped to deal with this. I'm not equipped to deal with what's happening in my marriage right now. I'm not equipped to deal with the news of wars and panic and chaos and all these things happening all over the world. I'm just not equipped, and I don't know what to do. And the most underlined Bible verse kind of speaks to the same thing, because this was underlined the most.
4: It's Philippians 4, 6, and 7. Don't worry about anything. Instead, pray about everything. Tell God what you need and thank him for all he has done. Then you will experience God's peace, which exceeds anything we can understand. His peace will guard your hearts and minds as you live in Christ Jesus. And you guys, one of my favorite parts of this verse is where it talks about how God's peace is something that exceeds anything we can understand. And those of you who've had those heart-wrenching moments where literally it takes your breath away, like you've had such a great loss, or you've just experienced heartbreak beyond anything that you could ever even imagine. And in that moment, when you really turned to the Lord, you had a supernatural peace that you can't even explain. And I know we've had that in our life, and we're going to share a little bit about that. But that's the thing about God's peace, is it's not really how the world defines peace. Because the world says you can only have peace when there's no chaos, or you can only have peace when everything's going exactly as you would like it to go. But the truth is, every time we read about peace in the Bible, it really has nothing to do with our circumstances. And I take great comfort in the fact that we have a God, we have a Savior, who is always all too ready to give us peace in the midst of it. And you guys, sometimes he provides peace by changing our circumstances, but most of the time, it has nothing to do with that change of circumstances, but everything to do with the presence, just his presence, of knowing that we're not alone, of knowing that he never wastes our pain, of knowing that he really is the Prince of Peace in our life.
6: And so how do we get it? How do we keep it? Peace, as the Bible describes it, is this. It's a gift from God that we must pursue, promote, and protect. Something that Jesus, the Prince of Peace, wants you to have in your marriage and in your heart and in your home, even in those brokenhearted seasons. Because, as the Bible says, he is near to the brokenhearted. He rescues those whose spirits are crushed. So while we have God's presence with us all the time, it's like the Bible's saying we can experience God's presence in our life in a very unique way in those moments of heartbreak. And in those moments where it seems like everything is upside down, that's where we can sense our Savior most. He's always with us. He's omnipresent. He's always with us. But he says, I'm going to give you this extra portion of my grace and my presence in those moments when you need it most. I heard this mom who had 15 children one time being interviewed, and they asked, how do you love all your children the same? And she said, I don't love them all the same. And it kind of took the interviewer back. And the interviewer said, well, which one do you love the most? And she said, whichever one is hurting the most. And I think it's kind of a picture of the heart of God, our perfect, compassionate Father, that yes, he loves us all with a limitless love, but yet there's this special place in his heart that's just for those of his children in those moments where my kid's hurting. Mm-hmm. If you're a parent, you've got one of your kids and they're hurting, whether it's a little kid with a scratched knee or an older kid with a broken heart, you just want to hold them so tight. and let them experience your love and your presence in that moment to say, I'm here with you through this. And we have a Heavenly Father who is there in our pain with us.
4: Yes.
6: I mean, to me, one of the shortest verse in the Bible is so comforting. It just says Jesus wept. And it reminds me that we've got a Savior who's not distant from our pain. He knows what that feels like. And in our moments of tear and in our moments of pain, He is there to give us peace. Jesus says this, peace I leave with you. My peace I give to you. I do not give as the world gives. So don't let your hearts be troubled and do not be afraid. And Ashley did a kind of a word study a few years back on what that peace, what shalom really means, and discovered something that to me was just, it completely changed the way that I saw peace, because I used to see it the way she described a lot of us seeing it. It's just the absence of trouble.
4: Mm-hmm.
6: And there's always trouble around, and yet God calls us to live perpetually in peace. And I didn't understand what that looked like until she kind of did this deep dive into the Old Testament, and it was mind-blowing for me.
4: Yes. Years ago, I wrote a book called Peace Pirates, and I just have always longed to have God's peace in my life, like most of us in this room. And I, you know, after I went through my anxiety and depression battle, especially, I just really was like, how can I keep God's peace in my life? So I knew that the original Hebrew word for peace is shalom. And so when I went to those ancient Hebrew word pictures to see how they would have written shalom to each other, I found this, and they're going to put the picture on the screen here. So this is the earliest way they would have written this word to each other. And actually back then, when they were reading it, we would start at the right and then go left. So if you look at that first picture on your right, those are animal teeth, and that stands for breaking. If you keep on following to the left, that is a shepherd's staff, and it's facing down as if a shepherd was pulling in a sheep by the neck to pull that sheep into him. And that stands for authority. That third picture is a tent peg. And that stands for established by or attached to. And the last picture there is pretty, that's probably the most obvious picture. That's choppy waters. And that stands for chaos. So if you want to write this down, this is something that has meant the world to me. I still wear it on my wrist. I have this stamped in leather on my wrist because I want to remember the meaning of what God's peace actually is in our lives. And it means this. God's peace is breaking the authority established by chaos. Breaking the authority established by chaos. And so when you really look at what that meaning is and how those Hebrews understood what their maker really meant when he talked about peace in their lives, when they would hear about God's peace in their lives, it meant nothing about the circumstances and everything about who was the authority in their life. So in essence, it's really about God being our authority and not letting anything else be our authority in our life. So we can't allow that addiction to be the authority in our life. We say, God, break this addiction, and you be the authority over my life so I don't feel like I'm thrown to and fro by the chaos in my life. It means breaking the anger that is in your home, not allowing that anger to be the authority, not allowing that to change how you think about your spouse and how you think about your circumstances, but allowing God to be your authority, where he says you're a masterpiece, that he has good plans for you. Yes, there are real diagnoses that we all face, but we cannot allow it to be our authority. We must say, God, you are still my authority. We know you don't waste pain. Lord, be the king over my life. And the more we keep on surrendering our lives to him and saying, God, you are the one, you are the authority over my life, the more we will experience his peace. And I don't know about you, but I think that's amazing. Because to me, that says that we can get through anything. That says that we always have a Savior right there for us, but it does taking us pursuing, promoting, and protecting the peace in our hearts and homes. But it starts with full surrender. And you guys, I know this isn't easy. It's so easy as human beings to be taken back by the circumstances that come our way. It's so easy to allow the enemy to let shame set in. But you guys, shame is not meant to be a staying place. It's a place of conviction that leads to repentance. Literally going the other way, walking away from the thing that is keeping you in shame. But it takes us recognizing what that thing is to be able to walk in that freedom.
3: 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Let's return now to the presentation from the Willises as Dave reflects on Ashley's insights.
6: When she discovered that, it kind of helped the scales fall off my eyes to experience God's peace in a new way and the gift of that, to realize I don't have to be ever controlled or defined or ruled by any of the circumstances, any of the chaos that's happening outside in the world, because none of that is my authority. And it's just a reminder to me when I'm feeling fear or uncertainty or anxiety about that chaos or about whatever I might be facing, to run back into the arms of my Savior and remind myself that, Lord, you're my authority. You're my God. You're the one who's bigger than everything that I'm facing, and you love me more than I can imagine. And this pain that I'm facing is a temporary pain, because that's the promise we have as Christians. Every pain will ever face is a temporary pain, and every joy we'll ever experience is an eternal joy. And when we keep that perspective, it helps us to get through those difficult seasons, to know this too shall pass. This is temporary. And yet we have a very real enemy who does everything he can to try to make us feel overwhelmed by whatever is happening around us. Because that's part of his game plan. He wants you to feel overwhelmed, isolated, alone, in shame, in bondage, in guilt, and to make you feel like the chaos has completely taken over. You know, we saw a kind of a visual reminder of this, you know, on a trip. We took a big birthday trip for Ashley a while back and went to a place we'd always wanted to go. And we're hiking through a forest in Costa Rica, which is just a beautiful place.
4: It is.
6: And so we were there hiking around, and we came across this big tree. And Ashley asked the tour guide, said, "What's up with this tree?"
4: Yeah.
6: And when he explained it, I don't know, it kind of was like a reinforcement of some of these principles. It ties into this.
4: I said, "Can you tell me more about it?" And he's like, "I'm so glad you asked me about this, because this tree is considered to be kind of a freak of nature." And he said, "It's actually a symbiotic tree. The tree that you're looking at used to have a host tree inside of it." And I was like, "What do you mean?" And he said, "Well, we actually call this tree the strangler tree." And he said, "And here's why. So the strangler tree forms a root system close to a healthy tree or host tree. And when it realizes that that healthy tree has a good light source, good water source, good air source, and good nutrients, it basically kind of slivers its root towards the tree and tries to act like it's just being a friend of that tree. And scientists literally refer to what the strangler tree does to the host tree as nature's unwanted hug," which I just thought was really sweet and kind of creepy. But anyway, so he's basically going up near that tree like, "Hey, can I just, you know, can I get some of this sunlight with you? I just need a little bit, and maybe just a little bit of your water." And little by little, that strangler tree goes around and around and around, and its root system just keeps on getting tighter and tighter and tighter around the host tree before the host tree even realizes it. And it forms this fortress around it, like in that picture. And eventually, it sucks the life out of the host tree and literally chokes it out and takes all of its water source, all of its light source, all of the nutrients, and the very air that it needs to survive. And as I was looking at this, it reminded me of another thing I found in my research when I was researching shalom. And I found this other Hebrew word that is very closely related to shalom, and it's the word shalal. It's spelled S-H-A-L-A-L. It's taking authority or seizing authority by destructive means. Yeah. So when I saw that strangler tree, I was like, well, there's shalal. There's a physical example in nature of what shalal is. And, you know, thankfully, we don't have to be like that strangler tree, but I do feel like there's things in our life that are like strangler trees. There's things in our life, relationships in our life, habits in our life that are literally sucking the very life out of us. And the enemy would love for us to believe that we've got to have to be like that healthy tree and allow these things to overtake us. But we have a God that says he is greater, that there is nothing that he cannot overcome. There is nothing in our life that he cannot help us with. But we have to be able to recognize it. And it takes us being mindful and saying, "Lord, search my heart." And even as a married couple, "Lord, search our hearts. Please reveal the strangler trees in our life." Because just like that strangler tree was so crafty with that host tree, there's little blind spots in our life where we get going on autopilot and we're just trucking along. And before you know it, there's this thing in our life and we're like that host tree and we're all of a sudden it's like we have this fortress around us and we can't really think clearly and we can't really see clearly and our relationship is a little bit rocky and we're like, what happened? And that's why we got to keep rooted and surrendered to the Lord, because he will help us to see what these things are. And I'm telling y'all, we have a powerful God that comes in and rescues us and busts up that root system and says, he is my child, she is my child, stop messing with my kids.
7: That's right.
4: And I just want to say this, that we have a God that, you know, we know in the Word it says he raises dead things to life. Well, he raises dead marriages to life. Like, you might have come to this conference and felt like this is our last ditch effort. We're going to go through the motions. We're going to say we did it. You know, we went through the motions. We tried. But I want you to know that God has you here for a reason, because he wants to give you something new. He is doing something new for you. And he is bringing you new life. And he can take your marriage to a place that you never thought it could go. But it takes time. It takes also honesty. It takes vulnerability and being willing to reveal the strangler trees in your life and allow God to do the work that he needs to do to make you healthy once again.
7: And that's a powerful and beautiful picture of what God wants for all of us. And so how do we get there? We remember to embrace peace when we remember we don't have to carry our burdens alone. And in marriage especially, we should never carry our burdens alone. So you have a burden bearer in Christ and also in your spouse. First in Christ, Jesus said, come to me all who are weary and carry heavy burdens and I will give you rest. That our Savior is calling us to him and saying, let me take that weight off your shoulders. You were never meant to carry it. Let me carry that for you. As you just put your trust and your hope in me, let me walk with you through this. And then within marriage, we should do this, carry each other's burdens. And in this way, you will fulfill the law of Christ. That your joys in marriage, when you share your joys, the joys get twice as joyful. And in marriage, when you share your burdens, the burdens get less than half as heavy. Because when we're sharing each other's burdens, it makes the load much easier to bear. And like Ashley said yesterday, that's why there's never just his burden or her burden. It's always ours. It's always something we're going to face together. And I think that we miss out on that sometimes because we're prone to focus on the wrong things. Like, the enemy is a great distractor and he wants to get your eyes focused on the wrong things. He wants your eyes focused on everything that you feel is wrong with your spouse, or everything they're doing that annoys you, or everything that's chaotic out in the world, or everything that you feel is wrong with yourself. And we've got to sometimes start by shifting our perspective and say, Lord, help me to be Philippians 4:8. Let me fix my mind and my thoughts on that which is good and beautiful and pleasing and excellent and worthy of praise. It doesn't mean I put my head in the sand and pretend like the problems aren't there, but it lets me look at those struggles with the right perspective. We've got to be able to put our perspective and our eyes on the right thing, because you're going to find whatever you keep looking for. Jesus said, whatever you keep seeking is what you will find. So if you're always looking for a reason to be stressed, you're going to find reasons to be stressed. If you're always looking for those annoying things your spouse does, then those annoying things your spouse does are all you're going to see. But if you switch your perspective and say, Lord, help me to see the reasons to be thankful. Help me to see the reasons to be joyful, God. Help me to be reminded of your promises. Help me to put my eyes on the right place, because sometimes we don't know, Lord, where do you want me to fix my focus? Where should I be looking? Because there's all different kinds of things competing for my attention. And help my eyes, my heart, to be drawn to what you want me to focus on. Yeah. And where he's going to draw your eyes over and over again is to that which is good and lovely and pleasing and excellent, worthy of praise. And when he draws your mind to something that's negative within yourself, it's because it's the Holy Spirit's way of conviction to say, I'm drawing your eyes here, because even though it's uncomfortable, it's a place where I want to work in
4: right.
7: you.
4: Yes.
7: It's a place where I want to come alongside you and bring healing. When he draws your eyes to something that's broken in the marriage, it's because he's saying, you know, this is a problem you guys have let grow worse by completely avoiding it. And I want you to, as a team, come alongside me and let me carry you through this. But this is something that has to be addressed, because until you deal with this, mm-hmm. it's going to be what's holding you back. And so part of our prayer should always be, Lord, don't let me have blind spots. Show me what within me you need me to work on, what within our marriage you need me to work on, but help me always to defer to kindness mm-hmm. and to look for the good in my spouse and to be their biggest encourager and not their biggest critic. Some people, have you ever been around somebody who acts like criticism is their spiritual gift? Have you ever been around these folks?
6: They'll make it churchy. They won't call it criticism. They'll call it discernment. I'm just discerning. I can tell everything that's wrong with you. It's like, that's not a spiritual gift. You're being a jerk and making it sound churchy. But encouragement is a spiritual gift. And it's one we're called to give. We've got to be each other's biggest encouragement.
3: And that's where we'll end this message from Dave and Ashley Willis, speaking at Church of the Highlands in Birmingham, Alabama, on today's episode of Focus on the Family with Jim Daly.
5: What a great message, John. And I want to thank Dave and Ashley for allowing us to share it with our listeners, with you. I love Dave's final point that we tend to magnify whatever we focus on, and we need to be mindful of that. It's really not that hard to change our focus and be an encourager to our spouse and our children. And if you struggle with that, let me remind you that Focus on the Family has a great team of caring Christian counselors that would be happy to give you a free one-time consultation. These are really talented, compassionate folks that can listen to your story, pray with you, and offer some helpful follow-up resources. Here's what we heard from Betsy about her experience with the team. Over the years of raising four kids, I've spoken to your counselors for prayer and received so much support, as well as several helpful books. A few years ago, my grown daughters called Focus for prayer and advice on a situation that involved a family conflict. I was so blessed that they, too, looked to Focus on the Family for counsel. Thank you for being there for all of us. And that's amazing.
3: It really is. What a testimony to God's goodness to use this ministry to make generational impact.
5: Yeah, and we can't do it alone. We thank the Lord for the work He's done through our counselors, and we are also thankful to the families that regularly donate to support the ministry and that counseling work. You're making it possible to help other families like Betsy's. And if you haven't given to Focus, may I ask you to consider doing so. You can do ministry by financially supporting us. I believe that's how the Lord sees it. I will commit to running Focus effectively and efficiently so you can do ministry through it. The best way to help us is with a monthly pledge. It doesn't have to be a large amount. It's the consistency that helps us balance our budget and plan for future outreach. And when you make a monthly pledge of any amount, we'd like to send you a book written by Ashley Willis called Peace Pirates, Conquering the Beliefs and Behaviors That Steal Your Treasure in Motherhood. As the mother of four boys, Ashley has a lot of experience in this area. And if you can't make a monthly pledge right now, we understand. We can also send you the book for a one-time gift of any amount.
3: Yeah, take the next step in pursuing shalom in your home with this great book from Ashley Willis. 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And when you get a hold of us by phone, be sure to connect with one of those counselors if that would be of help to you. Next time, a homicide detective uses his skills to assess the claims of Jesus Christ.
8: If I don't trust anything the New Testament tells me about Jesus, is there enough evidence in the fuse and fallout of history to show me what happened in the first century, even if I had nothing from the crime scene, if I had nothing from the New Testament?
3: That's next time on Focus on the Family. 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
1: One of the greatest things about going back to school has to be getting new school supplies. I don't know. There's something about getting rid of the old, like, broken stuff.
0: You're starting on a fresh page.
1: Yes. Yeah. It's like, all right, this year, it's all A's. And you just get a fresh start. And if you're around my age at all, if you're a female, Hello Kitty was one of the places that we love to get some of our really fun school supplies. I know. You could only get a few because they were really expensive. But there was a woman who actually sat down with a couple of kids finding out what their favorite things were about school supplies.
2: Tell me what you prefer. Okay, parents, take note. Pencil sharpener or mechanical pencil?
3: Mechanical pencil.
2: Notebook or a tablet?
3: Notebook.
0: Oh, wow.
2: Markers or crayons?
3: Crayons.
2: Why?
3: It's satisfying.
1: Okay, mechanical pencils. All right, the notebook.
0: Now, for me, I remember the Trapper Keeper. You remember those?
1: Yes.
0: And I remember getting one of those new, and I'm just going to say what she said. It's satisfying. And now, at some point, that wore off.
1: Yeah, like week two. Yes.
0: Pretty much, yeah.

0: turning morning drives into family bonding.
1: And y'all say so many uplifting things that my kids take to school with them and tell their friends, and that's just awesome, and I thank you guys so much.
0: Feel the impact every morning. 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

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UConn and El Reno are tuned into 88.5. And for Edmond and North Oklahoma City, it's 100.1. 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
1: Good morning. We're Kevin and Amy at the House FM listening to a Tim Keller devotional. And it was all about Jonah and how, if you remember the story, God wanted to send Jonah as a missionary to Nineveh, to a people that needed to hear about God's love. But this didn't sit well with Jonah for a variety of reasons. And so he decided to disobey and hop a ship in the opposite direction. And you know the story about the storm that came up. Jonah fessed up to his shipmates and said, yeah, it's all my fault. Throw me over. And it just happened that this huge fish is swimming by as Jonah gets dunked into the sea.
2: Talk about timing.
1: Yeah. The point is the timing, that fish was there, that God had designated that and put all those pieces into place. And so what it shows us is that God has not put off his plan by our disobedience. And we think that way sometimes.
2: Yeah. I'd say, you know, we shouldn't think so much of ourselves that we have the ability to ruin God's plans, right?
1: Yeah. Maybe we can take a lesson from Jonah. After all that fuss, after all that effort he put in, he still ended up in Nineveh. Who's

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1: Having an oldest kid leave home and go to college or their next adventure, right? Whatever the next adventure is. I was thinking, boy, it wasn't that long ago where our girls had their big brother do this, and I'm watching a family member of ours. They dropped off their daughter at University of Georgia is where she's going to be going. Mm-hmm. And so they moved her in. And I got this picture they shared with me where she's like, she's up. So it's the bunk bed on top and the desk underneath.
0: Oh, you know? I know it well. Yes.
1: Yes. Yes. Big sister that's going to be starting UGA. She's up on the top bunk. And then two little sisters, they're hugging on top. They've all just got their arms around each other. They're all tangled up together. It just looks the sweetest. And it reminded me, though, as I'm looking at that picture, reminded me of this song. Matthew West has, it's called 18 Summers. And I'm just going to warn you right now.
0: Get your tissue. Get it now.
1: Yeah. Don't

0: Now, remember, when you reflect back on this moment later today, it was Amy. It was Amy that was making you cry.
1: I'm sorry.
0: Making you tear up.
2: When fear like a viper strikes and worry starts to creep.

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0: Great song from Forrest Frank, the House FM. It's Kevin and Amy, and what has to be really the best part of your day, and even if you're not a morning person, you kind of have to admit this, it's mid-70s. Mm-hmm. That's the most moderate temperature we will see all day, maybe. Yes. Maybe that we've seen all week. So I'd say just get yourself out of bed, walk outside, enjoy it, because it's getting hotter. 77 now in the Oklahoma City Metro. Heat advisory in effect for today. Sunshine, it's going to be 101. It's going to feel warmer than that with the heat index. 76 in Wichita this morning. Sunshine in Wichita today. Very gusty winds with a high about 104.
1: And something to build on and hold on to do today. You don't have to know what tomorrow holds to know who holds you today.

0: House FM. It's Kevin and Amy. What are you crunching on over there?
1: It was celery.
0: Do you like celery?
1: Yeah. I mean, it's mostly water.
0: So it's exactly right. I mean,
1: I don't know. There's something about the crunch. It's the crunch.
0: I mean, we all like a good crunch. Mm-hmm. I wish I liked celery because I feel like that's an easy thing to snack on. Well, I read somewhere once, for instance, that it takes more calories to eat celery, and I have no idea if this is true. Uh-huh. More calories to eat celery than you get from celery.
1: Is that right?
0: So, like every celery stick, you're going into calorie deficit.
1: I wonder if it's not only the eating of it, but it's also the picking of the little stringy things out from your teeth.
0: Well, that's all it is.
1: It's like you're burning calories during that.
0: That's all it is. Start pulling at a string, and it's like pulling at that string on your sweater. Before you know it, you're standing there in your undershirt. Where did my sweater go?

0: The House FM, it's Kevin and Amy. So appreciative to everyone who came out and just had fun Saturday morning at Chicken and Pickle. It was our second House FM pickleball tournament. And I can say this now, Amy, I had to keep it kind of on the DL earlier. They asked me they asked me not to say anything for what I think are obvious reasons, but there were professional scouts in attendance.
1: Is that right?
0: And so hopefully,
1: I didn't know.
0: Hopefully you didn't leave anything in the court. You played your best game.
1: Oh, I got to tell you, I think this was such a huge success. Everybody had so much fun. One of the best stories from the day came from our winning team. It was a father and son who also won the tournament last year, by the way. They told us that when they played last year, they didn't really know much about the house. But because of the pickleball event, they started listening. They've been listening ever since. Came back this year to play again and win first place again.
0: That's How crazy.
1: How about that?
0: Yeah, that's awesome. And those scouts, that hasn't gone unnoticed. I'll just say that.

0: Hey, don't forget, coming up this morning, 7:20, Taran Wells will be hanging out. Oh, we love Taran, love his heart. And he's a parent and a pastor, as well as a music artist. He's going to pray over our kids for start of school happening this week for most students. And so that'll be extra cool. Be listening at 7:20, Taran Wells, praying for our school year this year. It's Kevin and Amy at the House FM.
1: People will always return to where they felt loved. I think this is so true and something to keep in mind with our family. I was thinking about that because our son Quinn, who is here, he's in his early 20s now. He's married. He has our daughter-in-law, Sam. They came and visited, stayed for a week. And I was thinking about that because one of the things I want to make sure of is our kids become like young adults. I want them to always want to come back home, you know,
0: and
1: have fun with us. And so we did some fun things, yeah, but we, you know, sitting on the porch and talking, that was just so great. And I got to tell you, so one of the things that we did when we knew that they were getting close, we were standing out on the porch waiting for them as they drove up. We're both like, you know, like my husband and I were both like on the porch, like watching them drive in.
0: So you didn't try to hang on to any sort of veneer of cool.
1: No,
0: right. At all.
1: You got to let go of all of that. And then as they were leaving, something that my grandpa used to do, it's like that has always stuck with me because it made me feel so loved, is that we both stood on the porch. And as they drove away, we're like waving and smiling. And then there's this left turn they have to make, like the final left before they won't be able to see us anymore. And Quinn's driving. He turns and he looks left. He's looking for us to wave. He looked and sure enough, there we are. We're all like waving and smiling. And I got that feeling of like, yeah, that's what I want. I want them to always return because they felt loved so well.
0: Yeah. And he was certain that this wasn't a wave of relief, like, oh, finally, they're gone. He knew it was a wave of love.
1: It was a wave of love.

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0: The House FM. We're so glad you're here. It's Kevin and Amy.
1: Been married more than a couple of years. And here's my takeaway. It's important for you as a couple to dream together.
0: Oh, I agree.
1: You could say the couples who dream together, give me something that rhymes, beam together.
0: Yes.
1: I'll think of something better. But,
0: it's
1: but
0: okay.
1: For the time being, I do believe this is so important. And so one of the things my wife Tammy and I love to do is take the motorcycles back in the back country and take our camping gear with us and just discover and explore and do trails and camp. And so we've got a list of destinations that we're keeping. Okay, we're going to do this. This year, we're going to do that. Next year.
0: Oh,
1: and,
0: yes.
1: And something just came up that worked its way a couple of couple of spots in our list. And it's this canyon in Idaho, and I think it bleeds over into Oregon. And I'd never even seen it or heard about it before. It's 8,000 feet deep, if I remember correctly. A couple thousand feet deeper than the Grand Canyon.
0: What? It's called the Grand Canyon.
1: That's right. Obviously named by somebody who'd never seen this one in Idaho.
0: And whoever came across it would have been the Grander Canyon.
1: Yeah, it's an awkward name, but but true.
0: Yeah, I love this.
1: And just beautiful. It's like incredible. There's a picture around every corner.
0: Oh.
1: And so we watch some videos. And you know, like, wow, where do we put that? We've already got our plans for this year. We're going to go to Colorado again next year. Could we wedge this in between or what? At any rate, the point is,
0: it doesn't matter where you go.
1: It doesn't matter or what you do.
0: Yes.
1: But the fun that we've had just sitting and talking excitedly and dreaming together is just, I think it's so good for any couple.
0: Kind of makes you feel like kids again.

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1: The world is not our home, but in the meantime, Kevin and Amy are working to make you feel at home with encouragement every morning.
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0: Kevin and Amy at the House FM. The first week of school for a lot of our students. And can you pray enough over your kids and the school year and what will be happening in their lives over the coming several months? I don't think you can. Mm-hmm. And so we've got Tarn Wells joining us at 7:20 this morning to pray over our kids and our teachers and our school year. And this pastor also.
1: Yes, Cliff Connectly, praying for just our kids and the parents too.
2: Lord Jesus, thank you so much for the upcoming school year. Thank you for the incredible privilege it is for many of us to take hard courses, to develop the minds you've blessed us with. Thank you that probably the most powerful muscle in our body is our brain. What explosive creativity, what amazing ability to understand truth, to grow in science, in mathematics, in history, in philosophy, in religion, in spirituality, in ethics. Thank you, Lord God, for the upcoming school year. Now, Lord, I pray that none of us would be lazy and none of us would become workaholics. Give us the ability to discipline ourselves so that we study hard, get good exercise, sleep well, have great times with friends, and maintain good eating habits as well so that we are healthy and strong. Lord God, thank you that you have a purpose for our lives. And part of that purpose is to work, to use the gifts of creativity you have blessed us with. And now in school, help us to develop those gifts of creativity very well. I pray that you bless this person with friends, that if they feel isolated, that you would bring healthy friendships along, that they wouldn't isolate themselves, but instead to reach out to others who don't know you yet. Give us opportunities to share with professors who are atheists, with classmates who are agnostics, your word and why your love makes all the difference in this universe and in our lives. I thank you, Lord, for this person. We pray all these things in Jesus' name. Amen.
1: Oh, amen.
0: Amen.

0: In case you forgot, there's a seat for you at their table every morning.
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1: Happen to see that if you are having any trouble with your feet when you're trying to exercise, I was seeing something. There's this athlete that said, there's nothing like when you finally buy the expensive running shoes, but just to realize that your poor performance was not due to the shoes. It's probably the socks.
0: Yeah. Well, it could be the shoes still, because
1: yeah.
0: there are 15, 20 major globally recognized brands of running shoes. Surely he hasn't tried all of them.
1: I feel like my husband has almost tried all of them. If you were going to buy some running shoes,
0: uh-huh.
1: I feel like my husband could be a really good gauge as to tell you how they were, because he has bought so many shoes and he's realized that all of them have some sort of a thing about, oh, you can return them in so many days. Like, they allow you to try them out. And so
0: kind of like the mail order mattresses.
1: He has figured this out where he's like, nope, nope, nope. Gives me shin splints. God, these have got to go back. And so, my Achilles.
0: Let's shift gears. Yeah. Maybe he can replace that dream of being a great runner with the dream of being a great fitness influencer. And he can do shoe reviews. He's
1: an advisor.
0: He's learned so much. Go to LloydRuns.com and find out which shoes are right for you.
1: This is a business idea. I love it.

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0: Hey, it's Kevin and Amy at the House FM. It's going to be another hot day. Heat advisory in effect, not only for the Oklahoma City Metro, most of the state, even Wichita this morning. 77 degrees right now. It's going to be sunny, about 101. It'll feel like 105 in the Metro for this afternoon. In Wichita, 76 right now. Sunshine, gusty winds today in Wichita with gusts as high as like 25 miles per hour. And at 104 degrees, imagine how that's going to feel. Mm-hmm. Like standing in front of a blow dryer.
1: Yes.
0: That's great. So 104, your high today in Wichita.
1: And something to build on. You know, your life does not have to look impressive to be deeply significant. Faithfulness is a form of greatness.

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1: The leadership quality nobody teaches, and it's going first.
0: Huh.
1: Like, first to apologize, first to take responsibility, first to try, first to speak up, first to change. Like, everyone waits for somebody else to go first in those areas. But to be a leader, it's going first in those areas too.
0: I like that because being a leader, you're the first to say, I'm sorry. There's a risk inherent in that.
1: Yes.
0: Being the first to speak up, there's an inherent risk there. And so a leader, I think, sort of takes that risk. Does that make sense?
1: Absolutely.
0: Kind of models behavior and it doesn't take a lot. It's doable.

0: Oh, we're so glad to have you along hanging out with us a bit today. We're Kevin and Amy at The House FM.
1: Coming up in just a bit, artist Taryn Wells is going to be praying over her kids and parents and teachers starting back to school. Talking to Taryn right now, and Taryn, just thinking about going back to school, what is one of the things you really loved?
2: Every year, obviously, I looked forward to back to school shopping, from the clothes to the supplies.
1: Yeah. Like,
2: I knew that I was going to get that JCPenney catalog, and I was going to go through and circle about three or four shirts that I wanted, some jeans, yeah, and we were going to go to the mall and get some Jordans. So that was like the highlight of the school year. And honestly, it was all downhill from there.
1: Like the best start, yes.
3: The school year, not so great, but I look good.
2: Yeah, exactly. Grades, non-existent. But
3: as a parent, what do you do during the school year to kind of maintain your kids' spiritual growth, kind of keep that aspect of their lives in front of their eyes?
2: What a fantastic question. I feel like I should be asking you or someone further down the road that question. But what we've tried to do is kind of implement this prayer time before bed, which we've always prayed with them before bed, but it's always been just the same prayer because that's what they want to hear. But we're trying to get like 10 wild minutes. The other day, I had to send one of them out of our little prayer time because he was doing a headstand on the bunk bed.
1: Yeah.
2: And I was like, no, you need to go to the other room because you're about to get punished.
1: Yeah.
2: But we try to all come together, sing a song, and pray together at night. And we've been doing this thing where everybody gets to mention their prayer request. And then in the morning, we have started to do a little VeggieTales 365 devos, you know, so it's just a little short devo and a prayer. It literally takes 5 minutes at the kitchen table in the morning. And the hard part is we have to be disciplined with it.
1: Yes.
2: It's so much easier just to get them up, get them fed, and get them out the door. That's hard enough. But I really feel like with the environment that we're sending our kids into every day, they need these tools.
0: Oh, for sure. Coming up, just two songs away, Taryn prays over our students, our teachers, and our school year here on The House FM. Hey.

0: The House FM with Kevin and Amy. We're so grateful to have with us artist Taryn Wells.
1: Taryn, we appreciate you very much. And we just like you to pray over our kids, our teachers, and the school year.
2: Yeah, absolutely. Jesus, we thank you so much for the gifts that you've given us and our children. I pray that we would be aware of them, aware of their needs to be seen, felt, known, listened to, disciplined, encouraged, that we as parents would really take on

0: of kids. Mm-hmm. I pray that you would give them peace, comfort, strength, and joy as they get up every morning and go to school. Protect their lives, protect their safety, and let no evil come against them. We trust you. We love you. And we know that you love our kids and our educators more than we ever could. And we ask it all in Jesus' name. Amen.
1: Amen.
2: Amen.
1: And we appreciate that so much. Guys, it's Tarn Wells.
2: Woo! Yes.
0: Let go.

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1: The Lord put me here, and you know, it's His work that I do.
2: God's not done with you.
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0: Pray.
1: Hey, coming up in just a bit, we hang out with Taryn Wells.
2: Yes.
1: Oh, we love Taryn, and what a heart he has as a music artist and a pastor and a dad. Mm-hmm. And so Taryn is going to pray over our school year. Listen, coming up in just two songs, it's Kevin and Amy at the House FM.
2: Cannot believe what my husband found yesterday. We normally go on a walk in the afternoons together. He ended up going by himself because I had some things I had to do. So he was like on his walk and came back home and he said, look at what I found.
1: What did he find?
2: He pulls this big wad of cash out of his pocket.
1: Yeah.
2: And it was like $56.
1: Wait.
2: Like, what happened?
1: In bills?
2: Now, normally when we're on our walks, we have this thing where we're always looking for change. And then we've got a jar at home that we'll throw the change in.
1: There's a quarter. Yes. Yeah, I'll get it.
2: That's our walking change. But $56, like, what happened? And it was like, yeah, it was like big bills. And he was like, well, I'm walking and I look down. I'm like, it kind of looked like trash for a minute. But then I'm like, wait a minute. I think that's dollar bills.
1: Are you sure about this? I mean, it sounds to me like Lloyd took advantage of you not being there to hold up a convenience store.
2: You think so?
1: I wonder, did Bonnie know what Clyde was doing when he was out by himself?
2: Yeah, I guess not everything.
3: I've got so much to be thankful for. Look, I got a

In case no one's told you today, your past does not define your future. Love, Kevin, Amy, and the House FM.

0: If you've got a story to share today, we would love to hear it. 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It's Kevin and Amy. It's the House FM.
1: Oh, we just love our artist. Love Tarn Wells and love that he had this heart to come in and pray over our kids just a few minutes ago. I've heard you say this before, that sometimes these songs can become our prayers.
0: Yes.
1: And I think that's kind of profound. In fact, I found it happening to me over the past several days. One of these songs, and it's an older song that we don't play much anymore, but one of these songs has kind of become my prayer. And I don't know if you remember a band called Reliant K.
0: Okay.
1: They do a song called Sunny in 75. That's kind of become my prayer.
0: Oh.
1: In the midst of this heat wave.
0: It wasn't what I was talking about earlier, but still, this applies.
1: By the way, if you miss bands like Reliant K, you can check out our House Rewind. 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
1: Not everybody is excited to go back to school.
2: How was your first day?
3: Never want to go back.
1: Never want to go back.
2: What?
0: Uh-oh.
3: You don't know.
2: How bad?
3: They made me have 3 headaches today.
2: Ew.
3: The class. It's so loud.
1: The whole class was loud.
0: What you're experiencing there is first day disarray. Yes. There's an actual clinical term for that. It's first day disarray. Uh-huh. By day two, that's going to start to subside. And by next week, you won't even remember it. So
1: you know, the same thing happens when you go on vacation and you go back to work. It's the same thing.

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1: Fair warning about something. I mean, you hear all these songs about God and Jesus and hear us talking about the kingdom of God on this show. If you decide that you want to be born again, you ask God, please help me start my life over. You're going to see things differently and you're going to love things differently. You're going to love different things. And that's scary to people. They're like, but I don't want to give up this and I love it so much and you're telling me I have to give it up. It's maybe not as difficult as you think because you wind up loving certain things less, things that are harmful. What's more, you'll start to see people differently. You'll start to value different people. Jesus said, unless you're born again, you won't see the kingdom of God. Well, his kingdom is different from the way things normally work. Different things matter and your eyes look on things differently. And I think it's because he's gradually replacing our eyes with his.
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0: Kevin and Amy at the House FM. It's going to be another scorcher in Oklahoma City. Sunny today, 101. It's going to feel like 105. That heat advisory in effect again for today in Wichita. Sunny today, gusty winds in Wichita, gusts up to about 25, and afternoon high in Wichita, 104.
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0: Your to-do list is long. Kevin and Amy are longer. On laughs, stories, and faith you actually want to hear.
1: It's his work that I do, and I just want to give him praise.
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0: We're so glad you're here. It's Kevin and Amy. It's the House FM.
1: My mom wants to know when it's safe to eat iceberg lettuce again.
0: That's a fair question.
1: She makes a good point. They issue these warnings, and it's all over the news, and the health officials, you know, are wagging their fingers, and then nobody ever comes back around to signal the all clear.
0: Well, let's just do what we've all started doing. Let's ask chat. Is it safe to eat iceberg lettuce again? Okay, it says, chat says yes, but I would be a little careful right now because there's still an active investigation involving that. Yes.
1: It's not a clear answer.
0: And by the way, they said they haven't been clear.
1: By the way, can I just say, iceberg never deserved this. Iceberg it can be friends with anybody. I've never been a huge salad person, but of all the leafy greens, iceberg seems to me the least offensive. And yet this happens
0: mostly to water.
1: It happens to iceberg all the time. It seems like charred kale.
0: Yeah.
1: Radicchio. And by the way, that name is Radicchio. Bok choy, all these things.
0: They've never had to put up with this kind of stuff.
1: No, and frankly, they deserve it.
0: Yeah.
1: Iceberg, look at...
0: Yeah, poor guy.

0: are so glad you're here. Thank you. It's Kevin and Amy. It's the House FM.
1: Got to sneak just a glimpse of a Forrest Frank concert, and it started like this.
2: It's all about Jesus. We're going to be tuning our hearts to him. We're going to be lifting up his name and giving him glory. He deserves all the glory, all the praise. And even now, I just want to invite his presence. So, Jesus, you're so welcome here.
1: Yeah, he starts by inviting Jesus to be a part, to direct and even interrupt the concert. Then he goes on to honor parents. He says, who are the parents here tonight who brought their kids and they, you know, lift their hands or whatever, and he leads applause. And then he said, who are the grandparents who brought grandkids? And then he spends a minute honoring grandparents. At one point, Amy, he kneels on stage in front of a big cross. And it's just like, it transcends my definition of a concert. You know, sort of like a worship service or even a, a movement, because he's doing this all over the country.
0: There's very few moments and very few people in our lives that back up what we're trying to teach our kids, right? And to have somebody do that, it's like, wow, yes.
1: And you know, the thing is, you've only got a few years as parents. There's a window where you have some influence in their entertainment choices. And I'm just going to say this, and maybe somebody's going to push back, but if your kids are following Taylor Swift, just to pull a name out of a hat, on social media, reading all the lyrics, this is not going to work, because your kids cannot idolize worldliness and somehow end up at godliness.
0: We're so incredibly grateful to be playing one song after another, one artist after another, that is speaking love, speaking truth into each and every age group that is within earshot. We're so grateful for that.
1: Remember, parents, steward your kids.

If your life is a messy bag of stuff, let the house help you get a handle on it. This music can also help carry you through the day. Faith, family, and fun. The House FM.

0: Oh, thanks so much for hanging out with us today. We're Kevin and Amy at the House FM.
1: What would you do for someone you love? Like, what lengths would you go? There's a kid, he's a grandson that loves his grandma so much. His grandma is getting ready to hit 90. Eric, who was in his 20s, they live far away from each other. So many of us can relate to living far away from people we love.
0: Yeah.
1: And so he lives in Nebraska. She's in Florida. This happened some years back, but I'm just seeing this story where it was right after there was a hurricane in the area. And so he couldn't reach her. All the phone lines were down. So he contacted police. He contacted the fire department. He said, my grandma, she's by herself. There's no phones. And I'm worried about her. And there's, we've gotten so many emergency calls. We'll try to get there as soon as possible. Then he had the bright idea to order her a pizza.
0: What?
1: So he called Papa John's. He ordered her a pizza from Papa John's.
0: With all the grandma stuff on it?
1: With all the grandma stuff on it.
0: The roughage.
1: Yes. Yes. And so the Papa John's driver, his name's Lance, he delivered the pizza, confirmed that his grandma was safe, and then handed her his cell phone.
0: What?
1: So that she could talk to her grandson on the phone. And then they were just like, oh, I'm so glad you're okay. And this is the grandson's point, is that firefighters couldn't get to her. Police officers couldn't get her, but Papa John's got there in 30 minutes or less.
0: Grandma, is there anything you need? We'll ask the Papa John's driver to go out and get it for you.
1: Yes.

0: She likes bundt cakes.
1: He likes barbecue.
0: Their common ground keeps it all together.
1: Jesus is the main theme with Kevin and Amy in the morning
0: on the House F.

0: unsung hero. So good. It's for King and Country with Kevin and Amy. It's the House FM.
1: I wonder what your takeaway was from church on Sunday. I listened to Pastor Tommy, and he was talking about a story. We think of it as a children's story about Zacchaeus, you know, the wee little man. Mm. The wee little man was he.
0: Yeah.
1: We probably have all sang the song at one point or another. And as he's talking about this story, he talks about how the people were muttering. Mm. You know, Jesus said, I'm going to your house for dinner. And people are, doesn't he know what kind of guy this is? Doesn't he know what he's done? And Zacchaeus apparently was not an upright citizen. You know, he pulled some underhanded moves. And yet Jesus, here he was going to dine with Zacchaeus.
0: Yeah.
1: And by muttering, the people were basically complaining about the grace of Jesus.
0: Mm.
1: Why would he show grace to this man? And I thought about that and how wrong that is. And I thought, I do that. I'm a mutterer. I mutter.
0: Yeah. And you never really hear people compliment, like, oh, what a fine mutterer.
1: It's not an accolade. No.
0: Right.
1: Boy, he's a mutterer.
0: I've never seen such a great mutterer before.
1: Attaboy.
0: Yeah. You're for muttering. No.

0: Listener supported the House FM. Good morning. We're Kevin and Amy.
1: Passengers were stranded overnight after a toddler wouldn't put on their seatbelt.
0: Oh, I saw this story.
1: What? This is crazy. So this actually happened. So they were supposed to take off on a late night flight. It's going from British Columbia to Toronto and couldn't take off because the toddler wouldn't put on the seatbelt. And they said this, Porter Airlines said that the child was standing and neither the adult nor the crew could get them buckled.
0: Look, I'm not necessarily somebody who ever tried the soft parenting approach. Uh-huh. And probably in some ways it's better than what I did when my kids were young. But there's a point where the rubber meets the road, or it should.
1: Look,
0: right?
1: let me tell you what my mama would have done. Let me tell you.
0: Can you say this on the air?
1: I cannot.
0: Yeah, okay. Well, then our moms were a lot alike.

0: is love.
1: Before you scroll the headlines or spill the coffee, start with something good.
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0: The House FM, it's Kevin and Amy. People who are sold out to Jesus serve others. Mm-hmm. And it's to varying degrees, right? Nobody's service looks like somebody else's. But in one form or another, we love people. We share the love of Jesus with them.
1: Absolutely. Here on KWTV, I'm going to see this guy. His name's Paul Jackson. He's 92. He spends 7 days a week. Not six, not five, not just during the work days and skips the weekend. 7 days a week delivering burgers, Bibles, and hope to people that are experiencing homelessness across Oklahoma City.
0: That is just awesome. That's awesome. And look, he's retired. Okay, I had to find something. Most of us retire to get a little rest.
1: Sit on the porch a little longer.
0: This guy retired and then
1: got to
0: kicked
1: work.
0: It up a notch.
1: I love it.

0: We're Ann and Dave Wilson. You know, marriage and parenting are not easy.
1: And we're certainly not marriage experts or perfect parents, but we've learned a few lessons over 41 years of marriage and three sons, and we want to pass those along to you, and we'll also be joined by special guests.
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0: We just love when our artists team up, hearing what they sound like together. That was Phil Wickham and Crowder, and it really is Amazing Grace. And we hope you're loving the music this morning. We're Kevin and Amy at the House FM.
1: And something to build on, you are not behind when you're walking with God. His timing is not measured by someone else's calendar.

0: When you spend an hour working on your hair, only to have the wind erase it in 6 seconds.
1: We're here to put a smile back on your face.
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0: The House FM. We're so glad you're here. It's Kevin and Amy.
1: Been married more than a couple of years. And here's my takeaway. It's important for you as a couple to dream together.
0: Oh, I agree.
1: You could say that couples who dream together, give me something that rhymes, beams together.
0: Yes.
1: Or gleams together. I'll think of something better.
0: But
1: for the time being, I do believe this is so important. And so one of the things my wife Tammy and I love to do is take the motorcycles back in the back country and take our camping gear with us and just discover and explore and do trails and camp. And so we've got a list of destinations that we're keeping. Okay, we're going to do this. This year, we're going to do that. Next year,
0: then
1: something just came up that worked its way a couple of spots in our list. And it's this canyon in Idaho, and I think it bleeds over into Oregon. And I'd never even seen it or heard about it before. It's 8,000 feet deep, if I remember correctly. A couple thousand feet deeper than the Grand Canyon.
0: What? It's called the Grand Canyon.
1: That's right. Obviously named by somebody who'd never seen this one in Idaho.
0: And whoever came across it would have been the Grander Canyon.
1: Yeah, it's an awkward name, but but true.
0: Yeah, I love this.
1: And just beautiful. It's like there's a picture around every corner.
0: Oh.
1: And so we watch some videos and you know, like, wow, where do we put that? We've already got our plans for this year. We're going to go to Colorado again next year. Could we wedge this in between? Or at any rate, the point is,
0: it doesn't matter where you go.
1: It doesn't matter or what you do.
0: Yes.
1: But the fun that we've had just sitting and talking excitedly and dreaming together is just, I think it's so good for any couple.
0: Kind of makes you feel like kids again.

0: It's Kevin and Amy at the House FM.
1: Cannot believe what my husband found yesterday. We normally go on a walk in the afternoons together. He ended up going by himself because I had some things I had to do. So he was like on his walk and came back home and he said, look at what I found.
0: What did he find?
1: He pulls this big wad of cash out of his pocket.
0: Yeah.
1: And it was like $56.
0: Wait.
1: Like, what happened?
0: In bills?
1: Now, normally when we're on our walks, we have this thing where we're always looking for change. And then we've got a jar at home that we'll throw the change in.
0: There's a quarter.
1: Yes.
0: I'll get it.
1: That's our walking change. But $56, like, what happened? And it was like, yeah, it was like big bills. And he was like, well, I'm walking and I look down. I'm like, it kind of looked like trash for a minute. But then I'm like, wait a minute. I think that's dollar bills.
0: Are you sure about this? I mean, it sounds to me like Lloyd took advantage of you not being there to hold up a convenience store.
1: You think so?
0: Well, how would you know? He's by himself. I wonder, did Bonnie know what Clyde was doing when he was out by himself?
1: Yeah, I guess not everything.

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So many ways to hear the one true message. Get connected your way with the House FM.

0: Absolutely. Jesus, we thank you so much for the gifts that you've given us and our children. I pray that we would be aware of them, aware of their needs to be seen, felt, known, listened to, disciplined, encouraged, that we as parents would really take on the responsibility and the opportunity that we have to shape these young hearts according to your word and your principles. I pray that as they go into the schools, that they would feel connected to one another, that they wouldn't feel isolated or lonely, but that they would feel surrounded by good people. I pray that the right friends would be in our children's lives. God, I also pray for our educators and those in administrative roles and support roles. We pray that you would allow them to instill and impart, lead and direct these generations of kids. I pray that you would give them peace, comfort, strength, and joy as they get up every morning and go to school. Protect their lives, protect their safety, and let no evil come against them. We trust you, we love you, and we know that you love our kids and our educators more than we ever could. And we ask it all in Jesus' name. Amen.
1: Amen.
2: Amen.
1: And we appreciate that so much. Guys, it's Tarn Wells.
3: Woo! Yes!
0: Let go!

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0: If you've got a story to share today, we would love to hear it. 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That's 855-320-7469. It's Kevin and Amy. It's the House FM.
1: Oh, we just love our artist. Love Tarn Wells and love that he had this heart to come in and pray over our kids just a few minutes ago. I've heard you say this before, that sometimes these songs can become our prayers.
0: Yes.
1: And I think that's kind of profound. In fact, I found it happening to me over the past several days. One of these songs, and it's an older song that we don't play much anymore, but one of these songs has kind of become my prayer. And I don't know if you remember a band called Reliant K.
0: Okay.
1: They do a song called Sunny in 75. That's kind of become my prayer.
0: Oh.
1: In the midst of this heat wave.
0: It wasn't what I was talking about earlier, but still. Yeah, this applies.
1: By the way, if you miss bands like Reliant K, you can check out our House Rewind. It's streaming right now on the House mobile app.

0: We're so glad you're here. It's Kevin and Amy. It's the House FM.
1: My mom wants to know when it's safe to eat iceberg lettuce again.
0: That's a fair question.
1: She makes a good point. They issue these warnings, and it's all over the news, and the health officials, you know, are wagging their fingers, and then nobody ever comes back

0: around to signal the all clear.
1: Well, let's just do what we've all started doing. Let's ask chat. Is it safe to eat iceberg lettuce again? Okay, it says, chat says yes, but I would be a little careful right now because there's still an active investigation involving that. Yes.
0: It's not a clear answer.
1: Yeah.
0: By the way, can I just say, iceberg never deserved this. Iceberg, it can be friends with anybody. I've never been a huge salad person, but of all the leafy greens, iceberg seems to me the least offensive. And yet this
1: it's
0: happens
1: mostly to water.
0: It happens to iceberg all the time. It seems like charred kale.
1: Yeah.
0: Radicchio. And by the way, that name is Radicchio. Bok choy. All these things.
1: They've never had to put up with this kind of stuff.
0: No. And frankly, they deserve it.
1: Yeah.
0: But iceberg, look at.
1: Yeah. Poor guy. So.

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1: It's more than songs. 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
0: It is well with my soul.
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1: May want to serve this at your next get-together. 40% of people eat this at least once a week. 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The answer is next with your number of the day.
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0: It's We the Kingdom on the House FM. I'm Andy.
1: The number of the day is...
0: This might be a good idea of something to serve at your next get-together. 40% eat this at least once a week. It is pizza. You could have it morning, noon, and night. You got breakfast pizza. You could put, you know, different vegetables on it if you want to get healthy-ish. But let me know, what's that one thing that you say, Andy, I could eat this all day, every day, and I'd never get tired of it?
2: I would say watermelon and sweet corn.
0: So you just want it to be summer year-round. I'm okay with that. With the watermelon, though, do you want seeds or no seeds?
2: Unseeded. I like nice and easy. You stick to all the work out of it.

0: 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UConn and El Reno are tuned into 88.5. And for Edmond and North Oklahoma City, it's 100.1. 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

0: That was Toby Mac on The House FM. I'm Andy.
1: You can start again. This time with no distractions. Only you, God, and your goals.

0: maybe you started the summer like I did with the idea that I'm going to be a little more fit. Summertime's a good time.
1: It is.
0: Get outside, do some activity, and work on things. I've done some resistance training, my push-ups, my sit-ups. And I got to tell you, Amy, I'm seeing results. My stomach is flatter.
1: Really?
0: And I get, listen. Hear that?
1: Okay.
0: There's some muscle in there.
1: You've made some progress.
0: If I look perpendicular, you know, if you ever kind of want to look at your belly in the mirror, you turn sideways to the mirror, I can see my stomach is flatter. But when I face the mirror, it feels like my muscle has pushed the flab over to the sides.
1: Oh.
0: And that's no good.
1: You think that that's what's happening here?
0: Something is happening.
1: The muscle is pushing the fat to the side.
0: Less flab in the front of my stomach, more on the sides. There's a migration going on.
1: We need to talk to a professional and see if this is what's happening.

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0: But turning on the house, that's easy.
1: It's a choice that you make. I want to choose joy.
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0: 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Hey, I'm Andy.
1: It would make grocery shopping a lot easier if you just ate one food every day for every meal. You might know a kid that has that diet.
2: I've got a 3-year-old son that sometimes he'll just get it stuck in his head that he should have toast with peanut butter on it. So even if everybody else is eating like an extravagant home scratched meal that's like a couple courses long, he'll be eating like bread and water. And I'm like, come on, I offered you more than that, and you're eating peanut butter bread and water. It's like, I'm giving you real food here. Why don't you want it?
1: It's okay. It's just a phase. They'll upgrade to finer foods like

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0: On the night you fall in all the pieces, you can bring your lonely heart to Jesus. What if I told you that I believe it?
1: That was for King and Country on the House FM. I'm Andy.
2: Have you ever had someone test your patience? Jesus went through that too. He was fully God and fully human. And after a group of super religious people came to just pepper him with all these questions, they even asked for a sign from heaven to test him. This is after Jesus had just done some incredible miracles. So then God's word says that he sighed deeply. You could almost feel the, that he must have said. And then he responds by saying no and leaves. I think that gives us permission, too, to do that when people aren't respecting us or our time.
0: Should have been long gone now, yeah. Should them be living

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0: That's Phil Wickham on The House FM. I'm Andy.
1: I hope this story makes you smile today.
0: A homeless man came into Melissa's bakery. She recognized him and was about to offer him some food, but instead he said, "I'd like to buy one of your birthday cakes." Melissa couldn't believe it and couldn't charge full price, so she gave him a pretty big discount. He thanked her, picked up the cake, and walked out the door. But Melissa couldn't stop wondering, who was the cake for? She watched the window as he crossed the street. There, sitting on the sidewalk, was another homeless man. He handed him the birthday cake. The man's face lit up. He burst into laughter and wrapped him in a big hug. Generosity isn't measured by how much we have. It's measured by how much we're willing

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Perfectly. 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

The House FM. My name's Andy. If it's been a while since you've been to a concert, it's been too long. Got some big ones coming up. Two ways to see Sidewalk Prophets. They'll be in Ponca City at Connect Church on August 27th and in Edmond at Oklahoma Christian University on August 28th. There's a whole bunch of other concerts coming up this fall, too. So you can keep up with that by texting CONCERT to 71848 to be the first to know about new concerts, to get reminders, and have a chance to win tickets. That's CONCERT to 71848. Oh my.

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1: Everything's getting faster and faster and more efficient. Why does it feel like we don't have any more time? I realized this as I was helping out at my church in the donut line. And usually I am just the receiver of the donuts, but my wife, who is usually does that, she asked me to fill in for her one day. And so I'm like, okay, this is my chance. I can make this more efficient. I don't have to stand forever in the donut line anymore. And then some of the ladies that have done it for a long time said, well, they gave me a bunch of reasons why they just do it the way they always do it. I was trying to come up with a whole new system. We ended up going back to the way they wanted to do it. And then I realized, what was my purpose of making things faster? Why does everything have to be more efficient? Why was I annoyed that it took maybe a minute to get the donut in the donut line? Do I really not want to talk to anybody else around me that badly that I think, okay, if I stand that long, I will have to converse with the person in front and behind me? And what if the thing we need in life is not to speed things up anymore, but actually to slow things down?

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0: 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I'm Andy.
1: I don't know why I even answer the phone when it says unknown, but if you're like me and everyone, so I just think, well, you know, I'm kind of expecting a call from someone. Maybe it's coming from a completely unknown number. Well, if it ends up being spam, what you can do to make sure they don't ever call you back again, it's a way to level up your life. Just answer your phone and say, hello, you're on the air. And 99% of the time, people will just hang up. I know this from personal experience right here.

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0: 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I'm Andy.
1: Hey, good news. 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

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I'm Andy. 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
2: I don't know why you'd say that.
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1: See, I think this is what's happening in our culture right now. We're so exhausted.
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0: Chris Tomlin on the House FM. I'm Andy.
1: Maybe you're looking around right now and you're saying, God, what about me? In God's word, he told his people, I've loved you. And they had that same question. How have you loved us, God? They weren't looking at what God had done in the past. They were looking at what they didn't have. They saw dishonest people getting ahead as they were just barely getting by. Maybe you feel that way right now. Maybe you've wondered why it seems like everyone else is being blessed while you're just trying to make it through. God's answer to them, and I think to us now, is not to work harder. He said to them, return to me. Then he said, bring me your first and your best and see if I will not throw open the floodgates of heaven and pour out so much blessing that there won't be enough room to store it. The problem isn't what's in the bank account. Sometimes it's what's happening in the heart. When comparison steals your peace, you can return to God. When fear tells you to hold back, you can trust him with your first and your best. And when you take that step of faith, that's when you get to discover the peace, the joy, and the confidence that come from knowing you're in the hands of a God who always keeps his promises.

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0: 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Now, on the way this hour, strong arguments to only grocery shop in the frozen food section. I know, unpopular opinion, but see if you agree with me on the way. 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Stay here for more.
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This is the House FM. Now, they say it's good news, but I think it's bad news. My name is Chad. They say that steady daily routines are linked to better health, and that's despite how well you sleep. As long as you're consistently waking up at the same time, going to work at the same time, or working out at the same time, or paying your bills at the same time, they say those things will help you have better health and a better mood overall. So steady routines are healthy, even if those routines are routinely getting poor sleep, apparently.

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Only then I understood that even in the ruthless pain, there's a river running through, and every

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listener supported the House FM. And sometimes the disruptions in life can actually be a good thing. Like what seems like a detour now, something that's slowing you down, actually got you to where you were supposed to be going on time. But that's really hard to see when you're stuck in traffic.

0: God.
1: It's the House FM. Now, we got to be careful with information because sometimes we just want to use the details to do what we wanted to do the whole time and not what we should have been doing the whole time. At least that's the case for me.

0: There's some lessons that I think we can take from childhood on into adulthood. Like, we just wouldn't forget those. This girl, she's new at college.
1: Hear me out on this. The best way to make friends in college is to basically act like you're 5 years old and meeting people for the first time ever in your life. If you go up to someone and ask, hey, do you want to be friends? And they say yes, boom, friendship. It's so simple yet so effective.
0: Yeah, you want to be friends?
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0: Now, it's a surprising number, but it makes sense. Nearly 6 in 10 documented snake bites happen during farming. After all, you're out where they are, and so more than likely, that's where it will happen. But do you know where it's never happened? In the frozen food aisle of any store, ever. Sounds like Hot Pockets are for

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If you don't have the whole week prepared right now, that's okay, actually. Just take care of what's in front of you, and most likely tomorrow will take care of itself.

0: 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Now, there's a very good chance whatever you're looking for, you will find it, maybe. Why and how, I'll make all of it make sense on the way before the end of the hour. But first, let's talk about school pictures, because those will be happening soon and everybody needs to know this. That's on the way.
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0: Thanks for listening to the House FM. And we're basically in the window where it has to happen now or not at all. Preparing for back to school pictures. You got to plan that haircut now so it has time to grow out if it's really, really bad. But that's not the only thing you got to plan for when it comes to back to school pictures. Kylie has a story. Go ahead.
1: Okay, so my senior year, my dad thought it would be a good idea for me to go and get a cavity filled. So I showed up with my face half numb on picture day.
0: Yeah, you did.
1: So they told me not to smile, and the guy behind him made a stupid joke, and I laughed.
0: Yeah, but only halfway.
1: Yeah, half my face did not respond. So not only was that in the picture of the yearbook, but it was my student ID for the entire year.
0: It just keeps getting worse.
1: It was horrible.

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1: I am who you say I am.
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Now, this early in the back-to-school season, it's really important to remember to plan your haircut schedule appropriately, either now or don't get it until after picture day.

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2: I feel like my parents, I just realized this, my parents kind of like changed the Bible stories to fit their parenting strategy. Any parents do that? I always thought you'd get leprosy from not wearing sunblock at the pool. I was like, this didn't seem right. My parents never had a sip of alcohol in their entire lives, never drank in their entire lives. My favorite Bible story was when Jesus turned all that water into sweet tea. That was great. Yeah, it's a miracle. Here's my parents' rule in the house growing up. They said, no movies that aren't realistic. So we couldn't watch like Terminator or Die Hard because they said those movies aren't realistic. I was like, Dad, this rule doesn't make any sense. You just made us watch a movie where Bible characters are being played by vegetables.
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House FM. Now, the old saying is, whether you think you can or cannot, you're probably right. My name is Chad. It's about how sometimes we use information to do or not to do. If you're like me, I usually take the information and use it to do what I want to do, whether it's a study about how jogging can be bad for your knee and you decide never to run ever for any reason, or you see this study that says you can drink up to 5 cups of coffee and still be healthy and you think, green light on coffee. We take information and we use it to our benefit instead of looking for the truth. And whether I want to admit it or not, I am using truth and facts to live as comfortably as I wanted to in the first place. I'm not looking for truth. I'm looking for an excuse. And that's a problem. Lord, I'm just-

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For Moore and Norman, it's 94.3. UConn and El Reno are tuned into 88.5. And for Edmond and North Oklahoma City, it's 100.1. No matter where you are in the OKC Metro, you've got the House FM.

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Now, it may not feel like it, but there's good news today. Whatever last week looked like, you get a fresh start right now. It's a new week full of new opportunities, full of new mercies from God. And that is great news on a Monday. When

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1: You're not alone. 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He's right there.
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1: It really

0: 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Now, you have no control over your dreams. I'm not talking about your dreams for life. I'm talking about what happens at night when you're sleeping. On the way this hour, we're going to talk about dreams, but not just dreams, reoccurring dreams. You will want to stay here.
1: 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This is a classic.
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0: 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Now, dreams are weird, if I can say that. They're odd because they're something that we hallucinate. They don't really happen, and sometimes we feel like they're real. But even stranger than dreams are dreams that we have all the time, the reoccurring kind. I'm not sure if you've ever had that experience. I have, not a fan of it. But Carrie is on the phone, and you said you've had some unique reoccurring dreams about your grandparents' house. Go ahead.
1: I loved my grandparents, loved going to visit them. They're no longer with us. But in my recurring dream, my brain always alters like some area of their house. Like a room becomes a bowling alley or something ridiculous.
0: You see, I think that sounds more fun than ridiculous.
1: It is kind of fun, but they're always different. And I have no idea what my brain is going to throw at me.
0: Kind of sounds like you need more sleep in your life, but I'm not sure that would help anything.

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Now, it's a thing that seems normal because you've always experienced it, but when you say it out loud, it's kind of odd. Like, dreams are weird. There's something we hallucinate that no one can corroborate, that we feel compelled to tell people about, and that feels weird.

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Not dreams that you would have for your life, like aspirations, but dreams at nighttime, especially the reoccurring kind. Why do those happen? You're

0: Hi, it's Kevin and Amy at the House FM. We think attitude is so important to our Christian walk. And that's why we start every hour of the show with an encouraging thought, with something to build on during your day.
1: Yeah, begin each hour with a shift in perspective. Heavens, not the world's. 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

0: 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Now, most of us experience dreams, not the kind of dreams that you have for your life, but the kind of dreams that you have at night. Stranger than dreams, at least in my opinion, are the ones that happen on a reoccurring basis. I used to have a reoccurring dream about an elevator. Some people have reoccurring dreams about their teeth falling out. Noelle's on the phone. You've had reoccurring dreams?
1: I've had the teeth dream where you're just sort of spitting them out in your hand. Yeah, it's very traumatic.
0: Oh, weird.
1: But I have looked it up to try and figure out why I'm having this dream.
0: Okay, why?
1: The common theme is that you've bitten off more than you can chew.
0: Oh, okay.
1: And you're just very stressed out. You've got too much on your plate. Yeah. You've got a lot going on and just your

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0: On the night you're falling all to pieces, you can bring your lonely heart to Jesus. What if I told you that I believe it?
1: It's the House FM. And if you're Friday tired and it's only Monday, know this. You found a place that plays music that will lift your mood, but it will also lift your eyes to the one that will give you energy to make it through the rest of this week. And

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0: 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Producer Sherry's here too. And if you're struggling with feeling particularly anxious lately, number one, you're not alone. A lot of people are, even more so than last year, according to this study. But I wanted to talk about that and something you can do about it. That's coming up.
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0: 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Thank you so much for listening.
1: You're talking about how people are struggling with anxiety more than ever. And it's true. I just saw this study. It said 50% say they feel more anxious now than they did a year ago.
2: Man.
1: It's a real thing. And we're human, right? So we can struggle with this. If you want to become less anxious, though, this works. It's what Paul told us to do in Philippians, where he says, tell God what you need and then thank him for all he has done. Don't be anxious about anything, he says. Pray about everything. Tell God what you need. So you tell him. Let him have it. Let him deal with it. I can't control everything. I can't control tomorrow. I can't control all this stuff, but Lord, can you please take care of that? And then you pivot to gratitude and you watch. That'll work. It's very difficult. We always talk about this, but it's very difficult to be thankful and anxious at the same time.
3: I've got so much to be thankful for. Look, I got a

From Lawton through the Oklahoma City Metro to Wichita and way out to Elk City. 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
1: Just a little heads up, you're about to be shocked by something, about how interesting it is. Mm-hmm. I'm a shock jock, so this is what I do.
2: Yeah.
1: I didn't know this till today.
2: Okay.
1: Kermit the Frog has a birthplace. You know where it is?
2: I do not.
1: Leland, Mississippi.
2: Okay.
1: It's his official birthplace, which is weird on so many levels. Like, I didn't know.
2: Well, he would need a...
1: No, he would not.
2: He wouldn't. Okay.
1: Frogs are not born. They're okay. From eggs. They hatch.
2: Well, the
1: into
2: egg
1: tadpoles.
2: Well, they would have. The egg would have been somewhere.
1: Okay, but it's not birth, is it? It's a hatching. And okay. Secondly, I never wanted to think of. I think it's disturbing to think of him as a tadpole eating like mosquito larvae, because that's what they eat.
2: And that's we all have a origin story.
1: Yeah, I just
2: story,
1: don't want to think about that. I just want to think of him. Who
2: just
1: he is
2: with
1: now.
2: That guitar.
1: Who he is now.
2: Sweet
1: yeah.
2: and loving.
1: Yeah,
2: yes.
1: His little banjo.

0: Hey, I'm Brant, along with producer Sherry, and we are so glad that you are here, too, on the House FM.
1: Not picking on anybody here. It's all of us. We're really needy. It's true. I mean, we start really, really, really needy. It's okay. But we still, even as adults, look how desperate people are for significance and security and love. That's it. Every single person. I honestly think you could boil it down to those three things: security and significance and love. That's what we all want, desperately. You can see that some things will provide that permanently. I believe God will. That He's actually who we're looking for to meet that need, that yawning need. But we look for it from social media, and it's like it seems to offer significance and security and love when people like us or.
2: But it's so fleeting.
1: It is so funny. It's like being really, it's like our souls are really, really, really thirsty and we're drinking salt water.
3: Maybe midnight or midday, never early, never late.

0: We just wanted to encourage you today and just invite you to take a deep breath, because the work that you're doing, whether it's mom work or dad work and all of it, the grocery shopping, the lawn cutting, the matching of the socks in the laundry, all of the tedious little things that those it takes.
1: Feel like unseen moments, right? That's, all of those.
0: It does feel unseen, but heaven sees it all. And when you're doing it for your family, heaven calls it holy. You're planting seeds of faith. You're showing your family what real sacrificial love looks like. All the things that you're doing, and even when no one says thank you, you're making an impact.
1: Yeah. Galatians 6:9 reminds us, let us not grow weary in doing good, for at the proper time we will reap a harvest if we do not give up. So keep going.
0: Keep going. Yeah, you're doing important work.

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It's Faith, Family, and Fun on the House FM. I am Brant, along with producer Sherry. Some great concerts are coming up, including two chances to see Sidewalk Prophets. They're going to be in Ponca City at Connect Church. This is August 27th. And in Edmond at Oklahoma Christian University, August 28th. All the details are on the HouseFM.com family calendar. 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
1: I didn't want to talk about this, but Sherry was like, oh, you should talk about blah, blah, blah, blah.
2: Yes, I already talked about it, Sherry. Nope, and I said again.
1: Why?
2: Because it's what we need, and we need to hear it over and over again. And sometimes you want something so badly, and you're not sure what it is. And you need to hear it.
1: That's true. So what we were talking about, I was laughing about not talking about it again, but like every human being, it's to me clearly desiring three things deep down. And we try to meet those three things with other stuff. You'd be like, oh, we're all about money. Mm-mm. Money's just a conduit to these other things.
2: Mm-hmm.
1: We're looking for love. We're looking for security. We're looking for significance. Those three things.
2: Mm-hmm.
1: God offers them all.
2: Mm-hmm.
1: I think even in the blessing that we're, you know, the, is it the Mosaic blessing or what do they call it?
2: Mm-hmm.
1: Like in the Old Testament?
2: Yes.
1: May his face shine upon you, his countenance. Like if you look at that, those three things are in there.
2: Mm.
1: And we're desperately searching for this, for that, for this blessing where we can finally have security and significance and love and not have to worry about it anymore, but we keep looking for it from the wrong stuff.

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His goodness goes on with faith, family, fun. 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

0: Hey, what's up? My name is Brant. We have a little tradition here on Monday, and it is festive, and it is fun, and it's guaranteed to put you in a good mood if you participate with it. It's coming up, our little Monday tradition. Thank you for listening, by the way. If you ever want to just jump in with a phone call or something, go right ahead. It's 855-90-BRANT. 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
3: If you need to declutter your life, you may want to check out Courtney Ellis's book called Decluttered. And Courtney, you get real in your book. You admit, okay, I realized that my Target run was actually masking something else.
4: To walk into a store and pick out something new just felt magical. It felt so great, but it felt great for 20 minutes. And then I had to shove a sweater into my drawer where it didn't fit, and then it wasn't great. And so I had to say, what would feed that hunger in a deeper, more lasting way? And I realized I was hungry for newness and novelty. So that meant, let's go to a different park to play with the kids today, or let's get a new book from the library that we can return later. And it feeds that sense of newness and novelty, which isn't a bad thing to be hungry for. You know, mundane routine can get really old, but we can feed those hungers in ways that are more life-giving and less draining in the long term.

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1: Got a little tradition on Mondays because it works. This helps you relax. You will be in a better mood by the end of this song, I guarantee it. If, and only if, you participate in the song, you tap your feet, you clap your hands, you hoe down, you grab a stranger.
2: What?
1: Do a little do-si-do, whatever it takes. 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

0: Music that helps you find joy in the valleys and peaks in life. 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
0: 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Yeah. 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

0: 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For Moore and Norman, it's 94.3. Yukon and El Reno are tuned into 88.5. 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
1: So maybe you work in kind of a chaotic place, or maybe high pressure, or it's just a lot of people with personality problems that can happen. Be the calm presence there. You can trust the Lord with this. Honestly, focus on just what's in front of you and be the calm presence there. A lot of times you can change the atmosphere just like a thermostat. I've seen it happen. It just takes one person who's not anxious, one person who stops and focuses on somebody else, who actually defers to other people. You set an entirely different tone, and people are looking for that desperately right now.

0: It's faith, family, and fun on the House FM. We are Brant and Sherry.
1: I want to prepare yourself for this. MySpace is coming back.
2: What? Why?
1: Yeah, I don't know.
2: Tom was like, why not?
1: Relaunch it.
2: Yeah, let's see. Wasn't his name Tom?
1: Yeah.
2: Yeah, okay.
1: So if you weren't a part of this, mm-hmm. one of the things that left me feeling kind of silly about it.
2: What?
1: I jumped on finally because I felt like I had to.
2: Okay, so you weren't an early adopter.
1: Like 2 days before they shut it down.
2: Here comes Brant, right?
1: I finally did it. Like, okay. Uh-huh. But you had to like rank your friends. Remember that?
2: I do remember
1: you, like,
2: that.
1: Pick your top eight friends.
2: That's like, how you would know that someone was mad at you or you kind of fell out with somebody.
1: Yeah, they dropped you.
2: Yeah, you'd go and like see your ranking. Yeah.
1: I'm now six.
2: Yeah.
1: I thought we were.
2: What happened?
1: Right. But yeah. I just felt mm-hmm. really silly about that.
2: Why? About ranking people? Or being ranked?
1: Like that grade school thing where you're just like, you're not my best friend. Right. Anymore. He is. Okay. Are we doing this again?

0: you of the truth.
1: It's easier for us to show the love of Jesus to others if we're in that constant communication with God.
2: Love is not something that God does. It is who God is. And
0: hear it every morning on the House FM.
2: God loves you, period.
1: Yeah.
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1: We care about our listeners, and you know what? 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

0: perfectly. 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
1: People really are lost. I don't mean everybody, but people who don't know the Lord, don't trust Him. There's a lostness. It's a deep kind of loss, too. Because there's a loss. Like, I've been lost, like, have an appointment in some complex building. I'm like, where am I now? Like, where is this place? Okay. So I'm lost inside a building that I'm there for an appointment. But there's a deeper kind of loss when you don't even know why you're there. There's a deeper kind of loss when you, like, you exist on this planet, but you don't know why. Like, what is the point? And there's a lostness, too, that won't even admit itself to itself. Like, you don't think about it long enough to go, I don't even really know why I'm here. But that's the kind of lostness that we're dealing with. It's easy to get frustrated with people. I get it. People do some evil things. But it's also good, I think, to remind ourselves just how lost people truly are. Should've

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0: Hey, what's up? My name is Brant. Producer Sherry's here, too. I was just thinking about this, how social media is demonstrating, once again, that whole Adam and Eve story is true. I mean, you can look at it, and then you look back at Genesis, like, that had to have happened. It had to. I want to talk about why we think that. That's coming up.
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1: Sometimes we like to sit on the old front porch, talk about the days of yesteryear.
2: Yes.
1: You don't think about this that much, but before we had portable phones, before we had the wireless.
2: Yes.
1: And we're expecting a call.
2: Uh-huh.
1: You weren't sure it was coming, but it was a big call.
2: Yeah.
1: You were you were trapped.
2: You had to sit next to the phone.
1: Yeah, you had to literally sit next to the phone.
2: Yes, you did. Yes.
1: And you couldn't go anywhere.
2: That's true. Yeah.
1: It's very hard to relate to that now. It's like.
2: That's right.
1: Yeah. I'm expecting a phone call.
2: That's right. And you could not trust that you could go anywhere because if your brother was there next to the phone or anybody else, you couldn't trust that you would get
1: that
2: call.
1: Somebody trying to hire you and then your brother picks it up and tries to make a big joke out of it. Right. No, you had to race to it. And they might be expecting a call too.
2: That's exactly right. And then there's a whole scrum.
1: Yeah. That's we actually live this way, just so you know.

0: Some days, you just need music like this.
1: Hold on to me.
0: Some days, you just need a good reminder.
1: Hallelujah, I'm blessed.
0: Some days, you just need a little extra energy.
1: I'll lift you up and up again.
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1: So I'll tell you this up front. I don't think this person is a believer in Jesus. I don't have any reason to suspect that she is. I don't know. But she is a professor at the University of Chicago, and I was listening to her talk about social media and our age and stuff. She said that people are obsessed with knowing good and evil. They're obsessed who the bad people are, who the good people are. I'm a good person. These are the bad people. And that's essentially what social media has unleashed.
2: Yeah.
1: Is this thing that we have where humans are obsessed with that. And it's very difficult as somebody who's read the Bible not to go, wow, the truth of that original tree that we weren't supposed to eat off and we're still paying the price for that. What was that? It was knowledge of good and evil. I just have to know. And the Lord in his kindness and wisdom, like, don't do that. You don't want that. You don't really want that. But they felt like they had to do it anyway. They wanted to do it anyway. Like, there's something about us. And it's wild how that can be written thousands of years ago and it pegs us so well. It sure looks like somebody ate off the tree of the knowledge of good and evil and we're still paying for it.

0: It's Faith, Family, and Fun on the House FM. I am Brant, along with producer Sherry.
1: Says here, hiring managers think if you have a cluttered workspace, they don't want to promote you or hire you.
2: Ooh.
1: Because it shows that you're disorganized. I have a hot take about this.
2: Okay. Let's. All right. Do you want to give the background of why you would have a hot take?
1: No,
2: you don't want that. No need. Okay, sure.
1: I would do the exact opposite.
2: Okay.
1: I mean, somebody's got a totally tidy desk. Like, mm-hmm. what are you doing? Apparently, you got time to just
2: some people call
1: clean.
2: It organized.
1: I would hire the biggest slob immediately.
2: And what is your reasoning behind that?
1: Because that person is doing stuff. You don't create without a mess. You know this.
2: That's true.
1: Creation is like, you're not going to make stuff without a mess.
2: But you can clean it up after.
1: Right. I would hire the total slob.
2: Put him sticking
1: in
2: the hot take.
1: C-suite immediately.

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2: That's right. 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
2: So we were just talking about how people are really, truly lost, and they who don't know the Lord, they don't trust in him. Truly. So Sherry made a great point about how Jesus looked at them, it says, with compassion.
3: Yeah.
2: Like they're sheep without a shepherd. He knows they're lost. That looking at the world with compassion thing, we can see evil. We can turn on the news. We can see stuff that frustrates us, angers us. Mm-hmm. There's other notes that we can play, though, mm-hmm. besides just, I'm angry about this. I'm angry about that. I'm angry. And another note that you can play is sorrow.
3: Mm.
2: Doesn't get talked about much.
3: Yeah.
2: But sorrow is a very legitimate response to the state of things.
3: Mm-hmm. A lament.
2: Yeah, lament.
3: Yeah.
2: It's there's a grieving about pain, suffering in the world, what people do to each other, the evil that people are, like there's legitimate reasons to look at people still with compassion and understand they're just very lost.

If your life is a messy bag of stuff, let the house help you get a handle on it. This music can also help carry you through the day. Faith, family, and fun. The House FM. Oh,

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1: 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And if you love Sidewalk Prophets, you'll love their Acoustic Summer Nights Tour. 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So
0: smile. Oh, it's going to be so great. And they've got two Oklahoma stops. 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

Lights low, air conditioning high, large sweet tea with straw. It's gonna be a good night indeed. I'm intern DJ Waymaker, and here's my boss, large in charge, Corey Mann, on the house.